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13: 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You can call or simply just text your thoughts on the show or any of the topics we dive into, 310-840-4910. All right, to kick off the solo portion here of the show, my top five takeaways from the weekend. Let's get right into it because I got a lot to say. Number one for me, the primetime game last night, the Spurs and the T-Wolves. Minnesota comes back to win and even the series up at 2 games apiece. Victor Wembanyama cost the Spurs the game and maybe the series. And he also should be suspended for game 5. The more I watch that elbow to the throat of Naz Reid last night, early in the second quarter, that got Wemby ejected from the game. It's an insane decision, an insane move. I mean, he wound up, there was a wind up, and he swung his elbow with the intent to make contact, and he gets Naz Reid literally right in the jugular. Right in the jugular. At first, when I first saw it live last night, I thought it was the jaw, and then you watch back, and you saw

0: You see it right in his throat. Right in his throat. And I don't care that you're 7'5". So what? If he wasn't, then what? It would have landed in Naz Reid's head or like that. There was a windup with an intent to make contact. Not only was the ejection warranted, he should be suspended for game 5. There was a precedent that was set by the league. Ron Artest, Meta World Peace, getting 7 games for basically doing the same exact thing to James Harden. Draymond Green gets a game suspension for stomping on DeMontis Sabonis' chest a couple of years ago in that Warriors-Kings series. Hassan Whiteside gets a 1-game suspension for elbowing Boban Marjanovic. So if you want to say with the first two, oh, well, it's Ron Artest. What do you expect? Oh, it's Draymond Green. What do you expect? The NBA needed to make an example. Those guys had a track record. Hassan Whiteside didn't have a track record. And you want to talk about the letter of the law? It's in the rule book. A punch. Somebody throws a punch at somebody else and connects. Not only is it an ejection, it is at least a 1-game suspension. So how is an elbow any different? How? And don't tell me he's aggressively trying to clear space because the T-Wolves are hacking him or they're playing physical or they're bullying him. No. He was trying to make contact. There was a windup and he crushed him right in the jugular. So, but if he used his fist, then it's a 1-game suspension because he used his elbow. It's not, you know what this is. I mean, it's as clear as day. This is Adam Silver in the NBA making sure that Victor Wembanyama plays the game, that he plays the game tomorrow night. That's what that is. It's making sure Wemby, a ratings jackpot for the NBA, 7'5" alien that can score 40 points, can grab 20 rebounds, can tie an NBA record with 12 blocks in a playoff game. It's to make sure that guy plays. And I think that's a joke. I think we're now putting, this is where people that want to complain about sports and, oh, sports are rigged and all this stuff, or, you know, the NBA's got an agenda. I got to be honest, man. This is where they look like they have a coherent argument. This is where the NBA has crossed into entertainment rather than a governing body for sports that has rules and laws that need to be followed. Because it's an elbow and it wasn't his fist, he's clear of a suspension. Come on. I mean, we had Brian Geltzeiler on the show an hour ago. Geltz, SiriusXM NBA radio host. Long time respected voice of the game. And he said he should have been suspended for game 5. It ain't just me. That's a guy that has seen the old school bully ball of the 90s and the bad boys of the Pistons and the rough and tough days in the 90s and the 80s and how basketball, where it used to be in its glory days. And Ryan Geltzeiler said he should be suspended for game 5. So he's not going to be suspended. He's not even going to get fined. That's the craziest part. You don't want to give out a suspension. Slap him with a $100,000 fine, $50,000 fine. You didn't get nothing. Didn't get anything. Because what? The stupid argument that, well, his ejection, that's punishment enough. And no, it's literally not. Because if it was a punch, according to the rules, he would have also gotten a 1-game suspension. It's not enough just to be kicked out of that game. It would be enough if he gets suspended for the next game. You can't do that to somebody. I don't care what you think the NBA should or should not look like anymore with the physicality. And I like when it's rough. I like when it's physical. You know, you see the way that the Stanley Cup playoffs are being played. They're allowed to fight after the whistle. That's a physical sport. Guys are playing with broken bones and whatnot. I would wish the NBA would be more physical like that. And the playoffs have been physical. And I don't mind a little pushing and shoving. You can't elbow somebody in the freaking throat, man. There's a certain line you just can't cross. And he crossed it. But he's getting off basically scot-free. He was never going to avoid getting kicked out of that game last night once he did that. That's forcible contact above the neck. So I'm glad that they at least followed the rule and didn't keep him in the game. But Wemby should not be playing tomorrow night. It's as simple as that. 310-840-4910. And I think, you know, he obviously cost him the game. Even though the Spurs had an 8-point lead in the fourth quarter, and you make the argument, Wemby's in the game, they win it. And I know Minnesota, they, you know, they had the lead for most of the first half. When Victor Wembanyama's on the floor, you can't tell me the Spurs are not at their best or that they're better without Wemby. I know they played better for the second half without him. You know, then you get into the whole mindset of like, okay, are they playing, you know, a little bit, you know, they're not playing tight, they're playing loose because they feel like maybe they got nothing to lose, right? They talk at the halftime and they tell each other, hey, we got nothing to lose, guys. And, you know, these are grown-ass men. Like, these are pro adults. Let's not act like they're not human, that they don't have human emotions. And I think that's what happened. I think Mitch Johnson, their head coach, brought them together at halftime and said, hey, we don't have Wemby. We shouldn't win this game. Go out and play like it. Play loose. And that's exactly what they did. And I think a lot of it is also Minnesota plays down to their competition. And Anthony Edwards said that in the postgame. He goes, you know, shout out to those guys. They play great without Wemby. And I think we thought maybe it might be easy. And they, you know, they came out in the third quarter and they kicked our butts. And that's the Timberwolves. That's who they are, man. They play up to their competition. They play down to the competition. And I think they came out in the third quarter and thought, all right, no Wemby, no problem. We're at home. We'll win this game. We've won shorthanded against the Nuggets, against Jokic and Denver. We can't win against the Spurs without Wembanyama. And they almost learned a hard lesson that put their season on the brink. But then the reason I think Minnesota can still win this series, and I think it's the reason they will win this series, I'm still sticking with the T-Wolves, is because of Anthony Edwards. It's because of Ant-Man, who in last night's game, 36 points, 6 rebounds, hit so many tough shots. I mean, in the fourth quarter, he had a series where he hits a tough layup, then he hits a step-back three, and that gave that pulled the T-Wolves within 2 with about, what, like 5 minutes left, 6 minutes left? And from that point on, you saw the game change. You saw the game turn right there. Because of Anthony Edwards, who I don't think I need to remind you, but I'll do it anyway. Suffered a hyperextended left knee and a bone bruise in game 4 against Denver and initially was supposed to be out multiple weeks. And he came back 9 days later in game 1 of this series and scored 18 points in 25 minutes off the bench. And we debated this last week on the show. And we said, is this an injury where maybe Anthony Edwards gets worse as the series goes on because he's playing injured and the risk of re-injuring that is so high that it's inevitable? Or is this something where Anthony Edwards is only going to get better as the series goes on because time will heal his wounds? And with each passing game, yeah, the physicality of this series is going to be, it'll wear on you. But as long as he doesn't re-aggravate the injury, that knee is going to continue to heal with each passing day. I think it's the latter. I think that's what's happening. I mean, last night he played 40 minutes. And in the fourth quarter of the first couple of games, you could see there was that trickle off. That, you know, his performance was kind of trickling as the game went on. Because he probably shouldn't have been playing. And he's out there playing 25, 30 minutes with a busted up knee. But now here in the span of 7-8 days... 9-10 days now, that's healed. And I think Anthony Edwards, maybe he was 70% at the start of this series health-wise. I think he's probably close to 90% now. And you're telling me Anthony Edwards, game tomorrow, and then game 6, which they're already guaranteed to have on Friday, I think he's 100% by Friday. A healthy Anthony Edwards is beating the San Antonio Spurs. The way he's playing right now, and they're getting contributions enough from the other guys on the team. You know, Jaden McDaniels did a great job defending De'Aaron Fox last night, forcing him to just 8-for-23 from the field. You know, Stephon Castle needs to have the ball more in his hands. Dylan Harper needs to have the ball in his hands more. But Jaden McDaniels is doing his normal elite defending. and he had 14 points. Rudy Gobert, when they've got the double big lineup on the floor with Gobert and Naz Reid, that's a way to attack Wemby. It's a way to attack San Antonio. And you know, last night, I said it earlier in the show, without Wemby, Chris Finch played with some more coaching freedom. He took Gobert off the floor, put Ayo Dosunmu on the floor, and that gave the T-Wolves an extra added layer of athleticism, especially on that one inbound play with like less than a minute to go where you thought for a second, oh my God, they might choke this game away. And they literally like launched like a full court pass because they had to get it in before an 8-second violation. And Ayo Dosunmu makes like a Roddy White, Anthony Edwards literally said, shout out Roddy White, makes like a Roddy White catch and the ball bounces off his foot to keep it in bounds. Like they've got enough athleticism to match San Antonio's. They've got enough speed. They've got enough length. And I still think San Antonio's lack of playoff experience, it didn't hurt them at all against Portland because that was another mostly inexperienced team and the series was short. Game six, game seven. The fact that Minnesota's been to the conference finals each of the last 2 years, it's going to show. It's going to show in those two games. Even if I think they can win tomorrow, but even if they lose, I'm confident they'll win at home on game six, and I think then they can take it in San Antonio in game seven. And San Antonio had a tremendous opportunity to go up 3-1 last night, and Wemby got himself kicked out of the game. He cost him the game, and he might cost him this series. 310-840-4910. Second biggest takeaway from the weekend. The Knicks are winning the NBA title. And the Oklahoma City Thunder be damned. And the Pistons and the Cavs and everybody else be damned. Because the Knicks have finally found the formula. They have found the formula. And I'll say it as somebody that has a lifelong's worth of love and respect and appreciation for what Tom Thibodeau did for this Knicks franchise, taking them from the dirt, from the dumpster, the butt of everybody's jokes, and rising them up, building them up, molding them into a playoff contender, it can never be forgotten because the Knicks wouldn't be where they are right now without the last 4 or 5 years that they had Tibbs coaching this team. But as a diehard Knicks fan, I said it before the season ended last year when they lost the first two games at home to the Pacers. And the day they got eliminated, I said, I think it's time to move on from Tibbs. I had people tell, oh, you're nuts. You're an animal. You're not a real fan. You want to go back to the way things were, that grass ain't always greener. I said, okay. Okay. Let's find out who's right. And now I got many of my same fellow Knicks fans and a lot of folks that talk ball and a lot of people that would like to see the Knicks lose said, hey, you know what, Pat? Mike Brown's a damn good coach. Mike Brown might be the coach that this team needed. And I didn't hear it in the regular season because despite 53 wins, the Knicks finished third in the Eastern Conference behind Boston, behind Detroit. There's plenty of criticism to be found during the regular season. I didn't hear it. I'm only starting to hear it now in the last couple days here. Wow, Mike Brown, what a coach. Look at this offense. And so they needed to make that move. And look, they got to get to the finals first. You can't lose in the conference finals and say that Mike Brown was better than Tom Thibodeau, but I mean, come on, look at this offense. Look at this offense and its subtle adjustments, right? Because it's the same Knicks team for the most part. It's the same starting lineup. Brunson, Cat, OG, Josh Hart, Mikal Bridges. It's the same starting lineup. This starting lineup was not capable of doing what the Knicks have done last year. And it had nothing to do with the matchup because they struggled to put away a very young, inexperienced Pistons team a year ago. And yeah, they had the great feat of beating the Celtics. I still think the Knicks would have beaten the Celtics no matter what in the second round. I mean, and Tatum wasn't 100% anyway, so good luck getting through another series like that. He would have risked re-injuring his Achilles or something else. They sweep the Sixers, and you can say, oh, Philly wasn't that good of a team. Philly beat Boston in the first round. And before Tatum even got hurt and had to miss game seven, they got that to a game seven. The Knicks are breaking or tying NBA records. The league hasn't been around for 20 years. The league hasn't been around for 60 years. The league's been around for about 80 years. The Knicks are breaking or tying playoff records on a nightly basis now. Since they were down 2-1 against the Atlanta Hawks, a switch flipped. A switch flipped. This offense is operating at peak efficiency. All their screens are done with purpose, not just going through the motions. Jalen Brunson has been a willing facilitator. And yes, we know that Brunson can score when needed, but taking some of the pressure off of him, putting a lot more on Karl Anthony Towns, and I still think they could put more on the shoulders of Karl Anthony Towns. He needs to do more scoring. He needs to be more aggressive. He's becoming kind of the point center, right? Like a second point guard for this team. Because they're giving him the ball and they're letting him attack. And they're saying, all right, if somebody doubles you, pass it, kick it out to the corner. If not, take that freaking thing to the hoop, big man. And I still think Karl Anthony Towns has more to be unlocked in his game. But he had 9 assists in the first half last night. Yesterday, 9. Like you're from Germany, 9. He had 9 assists. I mean, the Knicks beat the Atlanta Hawks by 60 points, basically. That was an NBA. They tied an NBA record for the largest lead at halftime in a postseason game. Yesterday against the Sixers, they hit 11 threes in the first quarter. That tied an NBA playoff record. They had 18 threes in the first half. That tied an NBA playoff record. They've won 7 straight games, 6 of them by double digits, 4 of them by at least 29 points. They are decimating the opposition. And I hope it's Detroit. I hope the Pistons win this series because as a Knicks fan, I want to see them do the exact same thing they did to the Celtics last year. Boston swept the Knicks in the regular season and they smoked them on 3 of the 4 occasions. And the Knicks knocked them out. This year, the Pistons swept the Knicks in the regular season. 3 games, they crushed them every single time. And I want the Knicks to knock them out. And I think they will. And if it's Cleveland, I'll be laughing my way to the NBA Finals. Okay, Pat, sure. And the Knicks get to the Finals. So what? You're not winning a title. Well, if it's Oklahoma City, which I expect it to be, because they're the best team, they got the best defense. The Knicks offense can break down Oklahoma City's defense. The Knicks have the size. Right? Oklahoma City's got Hartenstein and Chet Holmgren. The Knicks have Karl Anthony Towns and Mitchell Robinson. And you want to try the hack of Mitch. The Sixers tried it yesterday. Mitchell Robinson's starting to hit some free throws now. You better look out. Mitchell Robinson's starting to hit his free throws. That's a real dangerous proposition. Oh, let's just foul Mitchell Robinson. He can't make free throws. Guess again. Both of them in your eye hole. On a couple of the possessions yesterday. And the best thing about sweeping the Sixers is that most likely OG Anunoby's good to go for game one now. It's not even like there's a risk of injury here. It's not even like, oh, well, the Knicks might be down a guy. And they played those last 2 games without OG Anunoby, and you couldn't even tell the difference. And the second biggest reason why I think the Knicks will beat the Thunder, or if I'm, God forbid, wrong, and it is the Spurs, it's because of the Knicks bench. Something that they didn't have under Tom Thibodeau, they have now. They have guys that can come off the bench and score 20. Deuce McBride yesterday, I mean, hitting threes in his sleep. Landry Shamet in game 3, hitting threes in his sleep. Mitchell Robinson, who's still one of the best on and off ball defending bigs that can defend point guards and twos and threes in addition to centers, coming off the bench. The Knicks have a bunch of dogs on this roster. And sometimes you have to learn how to lose before you can win. The Knicks have learned how to lose. In the second round, 2 years in a row, last year in the conference finals, not anymore. Not anymore. Not without. And look, Mikal Bridges is, I mean, up until literally a couple of weeks ago, I would wake up screaming out of my sleep. I can't believe the Knicks traded 5 first-round picks when they could have held on to that and had Giannis. Mikal Bridges, maybe he was just saving it for the playoffs. Because he's looked pretty damn good lately. Efficient. Hitting his mid-range shots. Hitting his threes now. Not just completely useless. like he was in the first couple of games of that Atlanta series. I shouldn't say maybe he was saving it for the playoffs because he was dreadful in that series, so the first couple against Atlanta. But since game four of that Hawks series, the last seven games, Mikal Bridges has been phenomenal. He's been phenomenal. In the last five games, Mikal Bridges, 24 points, 17 points, 18 points, 23 points, 12 points. He shot 64% from the field for the entire series against Philadelphia. This isn't a guy that just dunks and hits layups. Mikal Bridges is basically shoots a mid-range jumper almost every time he gets the ball, or it's a catch-and-shoot three. And he shot 64% from the field against the Sixers. And if you go back the last five games, he is shooting nearly 70%. That doesn't make sense. It doesn't make any sense. The last couple of years, injuries have played a big factor in the Knicks' demise. Doesn't seem to be that way anymore. So I think the Knicks are winning an NBA title this year for the first time in 53 years, and I don't care if they have to go up against the Thunder or anybody else in the NBA Finals. 310-840-4910 is the phone number to join the show. We'll take a quick break. When we come back, why karma is a very real thing, as we saw it unfold in the NBA draft lottery yesterday. Plus, my thoughts on the Canadian Sabres series, and what a way to start Sunday Night Football this year in the NFL. We got some schedule leaks coming out here ahead of the Big Daddy on Thursday. I'm Pat Boyle. 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
16: It's been a great day for a Monday. We're talking about temperatures tonight. It'll be cool, down to 55. Warmer tomorrow with sunshine and 84. South winds returning at about 10 to 20 miles per hour. Wednesday will be sunny and look for an afternoon high of 84. Then by the time we get to Thursday, highs warmer up to around 87 and near 90 by Friday. From the Bob Mills Weather Center, I'm meteorologist Travis Meyer.
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1: Welcome back, BetMGM Tonight, Westwood One Sports. I'm Pat Boyle. Phone number to join the show, 310-840-4910. Well, the Pistons have finally scored a bucket. They just snapped a Cleveland Cavaliers franchise record 23-0 run to start the second half. The Pistons led 56-50 at halftime, and then from 56-50 turned into 56-73. 23-0 run for the Cavs, a franchise record, longest run in postseason in franchise history. I mean, you want to talk about saving your season. And Donovan Mitchell, who didn't have a single point with maybe it was like 5 minutes left to go in the second quarter, and he had 4 points at halftime. Spider's got 22 points, and he's at the free throw line for more. He's got 18 points and counting in the first 6 minutes of this third quarter. I mean, this is flow state like I've never seen before. Holy smokes. Again, the dude didn't have a point with about 5 minutes left to go in the half. He's now got 23. And he hits both free throws. He's got 24. Wow. Cavs up big. Just like that. Now, can they hold on? You've seen big leads dwindle down in this series very easily. But the Cavs pulling away big time here, trying to tie this series up at two. And then on the ice, it's still 1-1 between the Avalanche and the Wild. That is a critical game four going on right now. Minnesota wins. All of a sudden, Colorado, the Avalanche, were 6-0 to start the playoffs. Now, all of a sudden, they'll lose back-to-back games. It feels like this series is there for the taking. But if Colorado can win it, then all of a sudden, it's 3-1 going back home, and they look well on their way to the Western Conference Finals. So, yeah, it's going to be real interesting to see. Real interesting to see indeed how the rest of that game shakes out. We'll keep you posted on both. And then again, we got Thunder Lakers coming up in about 45 minutes from now. All right. I want to tell you why karma is a real thing. And if you didn't follow the NBA draft lottery yesterday, because it was Mother's Day, I mean, what a crazy day to put it on. Crazy day to put Mother's Day, Sunday afternoon, the NBA lottery. What? Why are we doing that? Anyway, the Washington Wizards, they get the number one pick, and they did have one of the top three odds of getting the worst pick. And this is the last year it's going to do this, by the way. Tanking crackdown from the big guy that's got a big spine, Adam Silver. Finally, we're going to crack down on tanking. We're going to flatten out the lottery odds so that basically if you're one of the worst three teams, you don't have the best odds. Teams that finish between the fourth and eighth worst records will have the best odds. So this is the last year of this current format. So the Wizards, they had the worst record in the NBA this year. They get the number one pick. The Utah Jazz get number two. The Grizzlies get the third. The Bulls, they luck out. They get the fourth. The Clippers get the fifth. And if you're thinking, well, how did the Clippers have the fifth pick? Weren't they in the play-in tournament? They were. They get the Indiana Pacers pick. The Indiana Pacers lose their first-round draft pick. They decided to tank. Disgustingly tank. Basically from the start of this season. Because they didn't have Tyrese Halliburton. So they thought they could just get away with tanking the season. We don't have Halliburton. We can't realistically compete for a title. We're just going to tank the whole year. And we'll see if we can get a top four pick. And then we'll be right back to competing for a championship next year. Look at this loaded draft class. It's got A.J. DeBonce. It's got Darren Peterson. It's got Cam Boozer. Caleb Boozer's Cam's brother. I don't think he ain't going in the top five. He ain't going in the first round. I don't think he's entering the draft. He shouldn't. Cam Boozer. We got all these. I mean, hell, Even if we slip to the fifth pick, we'll still have great, great chances. But then the Indiana Pacers did something. They flirted with danger. They rolled the dice at the trade deadline. They decided to take two first-round picks along with Benedict Mathurin, and they decided to trade him to the Clippers. Instead, and in return, they get reigning all-pro center Ivica Zubac, who's tremendous. Now, this year, Ivica Zubac didn't have nearly as good of a season. 14 points, 10 rebounds. He also only played 48 games with a fractured rib. But still, having Ivica Zubac on your roster after they lost Miles Turner in free agency last year, allow you see the Pacers squad, there is basically everybody but Miles Turner coming and Benedict Mathurin, because they traded him away, coming back next year along with the healthy Halliburton. Now you throw Ivica Zubac into the mix. Hey, this can be a dangerous team. One of those first-round picks the Pacers gave to the Clippers was unprotected unless it fell between 1 and 4 or if it fell between 10 and 30. So the Clippers get that pick. If the Pacers end up in the lottery, finishing anywhere between number 5 and number 9. And the Pacers had the second worst record in the NBA this year. So they had one of the top, they were tied, the top three odds with the Nets and the Wizards. Highest chances of getting that one number one pick. It would have taken some real bad luck to fall outside the top four. And remember, as long as they were in the top four, the Pacers keep that first round pick. It would go to the Clippers in a couple of years from now. And they have Ivica Zubac and they'll have a loaded freshman class to pick from in the top four. Oh, the Pacers, they played this perfectly. Well, those ping pong balls, sometimes they bounce in some funny ways. And so again, Pacers finished fifth. That pick not in the top four. That first round draft pick goes to the Clippers. And the Pacers miss out on drafting a generational talent in which there is plenty to pick from in this draft class. You tank disgustingly, pathetic, fold up the entire season from the get-go. You get what you deserve. Eat it, Indianapolis. Eat it, Kevin Pritchard, the team's president, who said, "Oh, I'm so sorry to the fans. We still don't regret the decision to trade for Zubac." Okay, well, you tank the entire season, and I know that those fans that probably have, a lot of them have low IQ that are Pacers fans. They'll come back with season tickets next year, even though they just put them through hell and misery this season. But you don't get that draft pick. Feels good when karma actually operates in the real world. All right, we'll talk to Alex Cohen, play-by-play voice for the Cubs and other sports as well on Marquee Sports Network. When we come back, you're on BetMGM.
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4: Pitch. Pete skies it. Right field. Benson at the track. The wall. If it's fair, it's gone. It is! Grand slam, Pete Crow Armstrong. And PCA playing like MVP. Amaya into center field. Edmonds back at the wall. Jumps up. It's into the basket. We are tied. That ground ball into right field for a base hit. Throw home. It's Lane. Cubs win.
5: 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Let's talk some Chicago Cubs baseball, shall we? You heard the mashup there done by producer Brandon Combs. That was the voice of Alex Cohen, who is a play-by-play announcer for the Cubs and other sports as well on Marquee Sports Network. He's the host of Cubs Now on Marquee. You can find him on Twitter at voiceofcohen2. And he just called this past weekend series between the Cubs and the Rangers in Arlington. Alex, it's Pat Boyle. Thanks for joining us, man. How you doing?
6: Doing well. Thanks for having me on. I really appreciate it. Just enjoying the off day and getting ready for a series against the Braves and the Cubs. It should be fun.
5: Oh, yeah. Yeah, two of the best teams in all baseball this year. That's going to be great. And then you got the Northsiders against the Southsiders coming up later this week. Cubbies, White Sox. And then they return home to put that historic home winning streak against the Brew Crew, their bitter rivals, next week. So it's going to be a lot of fun baseball coming up for the Cubbies here. Alex, what have we watched through the first 41 games of the Cubs season? It's been pretty special, to say the least. What can you tell us about this Cubs team and their success despite all the injuries?

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0: here on Westwood One Sports Night. Youngest in charge, I know Willingham rocking out with you, keeping you up to speed with the latest on the NBA postseason. The Western Conference semis and Eastern Conference semis continuing tonight. 1:14 left to go in the first half, and the Lakers on a little bit of a mini run right now. They trail 46-41 at the hands of the Oklahoma City Thunder. Austin Reeves, 15 points, feeling it here in the early going of this one. The Lakers, you know, should be playing, with a added level of intensity, urgency, desperation tonight, because if they lose, that is their season. Meaning, this could potentially be LeBron James' final game as a member of the Los Angeles Lakers. We'll keep you up to speed on that contest as we roll throughout the course of the night. If you're just now joining us, the Cavs tying up their series with the Pistons at 2 games apiece after a 43-point performance from Donovan Mitchell. He was awesome tonight. Evan Mobley, Jared Allen coming up big as well as the Cleveland Cavaliers tie this series up at 2 games apiece. And it's crazy. I'm telling you, a week ago, I think I said it on this program, a week ago, that series was over. The way that Detroit looked at home and how dominant they looked, thought it was all but over. But the Cavs saying not so fast. Yesterday was the NBA draft lottery. Wizards were the clear big winners, in my opinion, you know, landing that number one overall pick. The big losers were the Indiana Pacers, man. And this was a trade that happened near the deadline that kind of flew under the radar. The Pacers quietly pulled off one of the worst trades in NBA history, and it was capped off yesterday with the NBA draft lottery. So the Pacers, near the deadline, traded Benedict Mathurin, a 2029 first-round pick, and then a 2031 pick, a pick that would have been conveyed if the pick fell outside, or inside, rather, of the top four. So I'll explain that better for you. Stupid move on its surface is what you need to know. The Indiana Pacers tanked purposefully in the second half of the season. They earned the worst record in basketball, right? Meaning they had a 48% chance of losing this pick to the Clippers, because in order for them to keep the pick had to land within the top four. Based off of the record they finished with, the record that they strove to, you know, get, they had a 48% chance of losing the pick. They had a 52% chance, obviously, of keeping the pick. It would be different if you made that move for an all-star caliber center, if you made that move for an all-NBA caliber center. They made the move for Ivica Zubac, who is a fine player, but not worth a top five pick under any circumstances. To make the trade even stupider, to make the trade look even worse, not only did they ultimately give up a top five pick to the LA Clippers, they traded away 23-year-old Benedict Mathurin, who was a massive, massive part of their finals run back during the 2024-25 season. Stunned that they made this move on its surface when the deal was first made back in February. I really didn't make too much of it, if I'm being real, because we knew that, you know, the Indiana Pacers were tanking this year. We knew that this was a team that wasn't really trying to win basketball games. When you put that into context, the idea of moving off of this year's first-round draft capital potentially is stupid. And it's not like the odds were 70-30 or even 60-40. There was a 50% chance when you moved this pick that you knew that it wasn't going to stay with you. The big winner in this situation clearly is the LA Clippers. We'll get to them as we roll throughout the show too, but damn. A moment that should have been special yesterday for the Indiana Pacers and their general manager, Kevin Pritchard, it was spent answering questions about why they made the move back at the trade deadline. Here's Kevin Pritchard, the GM of the Pacers, trying to explain himself.
1: Some might judge the trade based on what happened today.
2: I'm okay with that, you know. In life, I guess this gets a little philosophical, but I never feel like you can slow play your way into success in this league. You have to swing, and again, I wanted to pick. We wanted to pick, and I know people are going to be disappointed, but, you know, you have to remember our top seven or eight players are still with us. So today, it stings. But wait till next season. Let's give this group an opportunity to go compete for a championship because they've proven they could do it, and we've added a really good center in Zoo.
0: Whew. Look, Kevin Pritchard seems like a really nice guy, right? Kevin Pritchard seems like a smart cookie. There's really no justifying this move. When you take into account the risk that came with it, like I said, them finishing with the record that they finished with, it gave them, what was it, a 48% chance to finish inside of the top five. Not a 60% chance, not a 70% chance, a 48% chance. When you think about who could potentially be available at five, when you think about who could be available at number five overall in this draft that's loaded, by the way, you're talking about a Darius Acuff or a Keaton Wagler or a Yaxel Lendenborg or Adi Mara. There are so many different guys that would have been there and available for Indiana at five to help the current core of Tyrese Halliburton, which should have been Benedict Mathurin, Pascal Siak. Just a stupid, stupid decision ultimately made by the general manager of the Indiana Pacers. Pacers fans out there, if you're sad, if you're frustrated, if you're upset by what happened yesterday, I'm right on board with you. We'll see what happens. 310-840-4910 is the number here on Westwood One Sports Night. You're tapped into the youngest in Charles and L. Willingham, taking you up to 3 a.m. Eastern time. We'll continue to keep you up to speed with Lakers and Thunder Game 4 from La La Land. Plus, we'll revisit the NBA Draft Lottery. I'm on top of the world right now, baby. Mother's Day was great for a multitude of different reasons, but mostly because the Wizards won the NBA Draft Lottery. They're now going to have the number one pick coming up in this loaded 2026 NBA Draft. The conversation, though, already starting. The nation's capital, known for its political beefs, there may be some beefs within the Wizards fan base about who the Wizards should take number one overall. Should they go with A.J. DeBonta out of BYU, 25 points per game, or should they go with the often scrutinized Darren Peterson? We'll tackle that major decision next here on Westwood One Sports Night.
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11: Severe storms that started with advanced warnings. 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

0: Are my eyes red? Am I teary-eyed? I'm getting emotional here as I think about the possibility that we just watched the final game of LeBron James' career. Lakers fall at the hands of the Oklahoma City Thunder, officially being swept. Season's now over for LeBron and the Lakers. And the question is now, what do they do next? 115-110 was the final. They could not survive the best performance from SGA of this entire series. 35 points, 8 assists, getting to his spots, whatever he wanted to, rising over defenders, knocking down jumpers. Defense was excellent. Thought he handled the pressure and the double team much better tonight. Didn't let him get sped up. It was a masterclass performance tonight from SGA, and it really looked like a guy that was, you know, deserving of winning the league MVP. The headline, though, coming out of this one is, what is next for LeBron James and the Lakers? Austin Reeves has got a $14 million player option. He's more than likely going to opt out of that in favor of a big deal coming up here this offseason. And then LeBron James, for the first time in a long time, a unrestricted free agent. Going to have all the power to do whatever he wants, whether that's stay in Los Angeles, retire, or take his talent somewhere else. The ball officially in the King's court. Big question is, what is he going to do with it? What do you think he's going to do with it? 310-840-4910. Has LeBron James played his final game as a member of the Los Angeles Lakers? Or do you think LeBron James is just going to retire as a whole? 310-840-4910. I can't think of an NBA without LeBron. And my OGs out there, you can probably relate to this. Even though Jordan tugged on y'all heartstrings like y'all were a bunch of pansies, retiring, unretiring. How did it feel when Michael Jordan finally decided to hang it up? I genuinely cannot see an NBA world where LeBron James isn't playing basketball. I can't see an NBA world where LeBron is no longer a part of the thing, man. Yeah, I know how I feel about the King. Not only do I think he's the greatest basketball player of all time, when you take into consideration the longevity, when you take into consideration his accomplishments off the floor and the type of man, husband, father that he is, I think there's an argument to be made that he's the greatest athlete of all time. Will we see LeBron James don a NBA uniform ever again? 310-840-4910. And if you do think he's going to play again, where do you think he plays next? Let's keep it out in California. Let's not do that, actually. Let's go to Boston, where Tim is chiming in. Tim, is LeBron coming to the Celtics?
1: He is coming to the Celtics to complete the rotation.
0: There we go.
1: He's going to finish with where Russell played and these guys. And he has, put it this way, Golden State has got Al Horford and they got Porzingis. And they got an old Curry, and they're just decrepit. Even if they get one player, they got, you know, we got protection for them. We got a good team. We just didn't pay attention to the ball this year. They just took things for granted. They'll be hungry, and they got a good. They got Tatum, and they got.
0: Here's the thing though about the Celtics, real quick, man. They gotta change their identity, man. You can't continue to live and die by the 3-point line, brother. You know you can't.
1: They're going to change, believe me.
0: It would be very, I'll be real. LeBron is, and I appreciate the call, brother. LeBron is a guy that is never shied away from the theatrics, so to speak. Boy, would it be something if he finished his career with the Celtics. You think about all the great rivalry series that we saw between Miami and Boston during LeBron's time with the Heat. How about finishing your career playing for the Lakers and then putting a bow on it with the Boston Celtics? Wouldn't that be something? Brandon is in Chicago. Is LeBron going to try and chase the ghost of Michael Jordan? Welcome into Westwood One Sports Night.
2: Yo, what's good, L-Dub? Thanks for taking my call, man.
0: Appreciate you.
2: I want to get to the LeBron stuff, but real quick, I just wanted to say, man, A.J. Mitchell, man, it looks like OKC hit on another one. And if we get a Brunson versus Mitchell, both lefties, I think he kind of models his game after Brunson, man. That'd be a good matchup if we get that in the finals.
0: I'd be intrigued by it, man.
2: But going to LeBron, man, I can't believe I'm even saying this, man, but what would it be if LeBron finished his career where the actual GOAT played here in Chicago? We got $54 million in cap space. We got two first-round picks. We got a number four pick that's probably going to be either, like, you know, Cam Boozer or if Darren Peterson slides, you know, but I kind of want
0: to go. Hey, let me just tell you this so you don't get your hopes up. There ain't no way in hell Darren Peterson slides to number four.
2: All right, then we'll take Caleb Wilson or Cam Boozer.
0: It's a good consolation prize.
2: Right? Isn't that a great consolation prize? And then guess what? We got the 15th pick. So we'll stack Yaxel Lindenberg with that too. Or Adai Mera, you know. And then we have two second-round picks as well. So, I mean, we can flip this real quick. And if he wants to boost his, you know, profile, you know, he could come out with the new shoe, and I mean, that would just put the NBA on notice.
0: Bulls fans are so desperate. Bulls fans are so I appreciate the call. Bulls fans are so desperate. They're thinking about a marketing ploy and what LeBron can do off the floor in Chicago, man. Bulls fans, I love you guys. That is what you call optimism, baby. And look, as a Wizards fan, as a Commanders fan, me and a super producer, Denton Day, we can surely relate. 310-840-4910 is the number here. We were efforting to take a trip out to Crypto.com Arena. Our friend of the program, Law Murray, told me, hey, man, tonight maybe not a good night. They're going to be up to their neck in exit interviews as he tries to get to the bottom of what we're talking about now. LeBron James and the Lakers officially swept by the Oklahoma City Thunder. We're going to have a conversation about the Thunder and where they rank amongst the dynasties of all time, if they're able to finish this run with a championship. But ain't no shame to going down to OKC, in my opinion, if you're the Lakers. The big question is now, what is next for both the Lakers, and LeBron James? Unrestricted free agent for the first time in a long time. Is LeBron, first and foremost, do you think he continues his playing career? 310-840-4910. And then if he does, do you think it's in Los Angeles with the Lakers? Or is it potentially in Golden State with the Warriors? Jim is in New Hampshire. Jim, you got 30 seconds, brother.
3: No, I'm in Cleveland, Linda.
0: You're in Cleveland. I appreciate it. You got 30 seconds, though. Whether you're in Cleveland,
3: okay.
0: Jablip, you got 30 seconds.
3: LeBron's coming to Cleveland. It only makes sense. He already came back once with a storybook year. He's got roots around here, and I hope we get him.
0: I hope that you're not too disappointed when he chooses not to come to Cleveland. I appreciate the call. 310-840-4910 is the number. We're going to have AEW Women's Champ Tekla join the program coming up in the 2 o'clock hour. We'll continue to take your calls on the future of one LeBron James. The Lakers officially sent to Cancun after the Thunder sweep them 4-0. The final hour, Power, is next.
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5: It's been a great day for a Monday. We're talking about temperatures tonight that'll be cool, down to 55. Warmer tomorrow with sunshine and 84. South winds returning at about 10 to 20 miles per hour. Wednesday will be sunny and look for an afternoon high of 84. Then by the time we get to Thursday, highs warmer up to around 87 and near 90 by Friday. From the Bob Mills Weather Center, I'm meteorologist Travis Meyer.
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15: Severe storms that started with advanced warnings. 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
16: It's been a great day for a Monday. We're talking about temperatures tonight. It'll be cool, down to 55, warmer tomorrow with sunshine and 84. South winds returning at about 10 to 20 miles per hour. Wednesday will be sunny and look for an afternoon high of 84. Then by the time we get to Thursday, highs warmer up to around 87 and near 90 by Friday. From the Bob Mills Weather Center, I'm meteorologist Travis Meyer.

0: tonight. Here's Linnell Willingham.
1: What up, good folks? Once more, One Sports Night continues. As we take you coast to coast, bring you the latest and greatest in the world of sports. Ring the alarm, folks. Ring the alarm. There is a pulse in Los Angeles. Don't look now, but as we get ready for the final frame, the old Los Angeles Lakers, after outscoring the Thunder 39-31 in the third quarter, they hold a four-point lead as we enter the fourth quarter. Austin Reeves, the high man, with 22 points. But the story, if I'm being frank, I called the Lakers' 1-2 punch at center the worst in the NBA. And if I was like 6'7", 6'8", I could probably go steal some good minutes for the Lakers. Jackson Hayes and DeAndre Ayton have been awful all season long. But tonight, Jackson Hayes, the 7-foot light-skinned man, the cosplay is an NBA center. He has decided to show up and play basketball. He's got 16 points off of the bench, altering shots at the rim. He's got 3 offensive rebounds, so getting it done in more than one way. Hopefully, if you're a Lakers fan, hopefully he can continue that and help the Lakers close this one out. SGA having his best game of the series, 26 points on 9 of 18 shooting. He's got 7 helpers with just 2 turnovers. The Lakers, I say it all the time, you can't fake desperation in pro sports. The Lakers are clearly the more desperate team tonight, and they're showing it right now as they continue to ratchet up the effort going in to the fourth quarter. Jason is in Illinois wanting to check in. Jason, what's going on, brother?
2: What's up? What's going on, man?
1: How are you?
2: No, I was just with what you were talking about with the Lakers.
1: Yeah.
2: With what you were talking about there, Lakers don't even deserve to be in this series with OKC. If Houston wouldn't have made that trade and got fleeced out with Kevin Durant ruined Houston's any chance of their dynasty. Lakers should not be here. That's why they're getting almost. That's why they're going to get swept. Where SGA is having the worst series probably of his career, and they're about to get swept.
1: You're not totally wrong. He turned it on tonight, though. SGA playing his face off. Are you a Rockets
2: one
1: fan?
2: Game. He got 26 tonight, but he's been playing awful, and they're still 3-0.
1: He has. Are you a Rockets fan?
2: Oh no, I'm not a Rockets fan. I'm a Celtics fan.
1: Ah, that's tough. Well, your team, obviously.
2: Yeah, that's tough.
1: Going through a transition period at the moment. Real quick, before we let you run, what did you think of the trade that the last caller proposed? Did you hear that?
2: I don't know what he was on. There's no way. There's no way for that to even happen with the salary cap.
1: The contracts wouldn't work, yeah.
2: Yeah, and the fact
1: unless
2: that AD and Trae Young's age, nah.
1: Yeah. Well, look, Trae Young's only 28 years old. I don't want people to, like, misconstrue that. He's not that old.
2: Right, but, like, you know.
1: And AD's only 32.
2: Right, but JB is, how old is JB?
1: 29, 28, so yeah.
2: 28, and how old is Derek White?
1: For sure. Your point is well taken. I
2: 31.
1: I totally get it, trust me. As a Wizards fan, I wouldn't have had a problem with it, but clearly you
2: understand. Yeah, exactly. JB and...
1: I appreciate the call as always, brother. 310-840-4910. Let's get into this. First and foremost, real quick, like, we're going to talk about the Lakers a lot more coming up on tomorrow night's show, but damn, it's almost like we got to rip up the rundown and get into them tonight. Impressed by this performance. I am. No matter what happens in this series, though, and we know the Lakers are going to get sent packing at some point. This is probably so immature of me. How can Anthony Edwards play through his injury, but Luka can't play through his? Anthony Edwards looked like he was about to break his leg. Looked like he was about to Kevin Ware himself. Looked like he almost tore his ACL. Yet he's able to play, but Luka's not. I told you I was going to be immature. As I snap my finger, the immaturity goes away. Back to your regularly scheduled programming. That's just me being petty. But in reality, like when you talk about the future of the LA Lakers, rough, people, rough. You got to make a decision. Got to make a decision, excuse me, on Austin Reeves. He's got a $14 million player option that more times than not he's going to opt out of and then go get overpaid by somebody in free agency. If you're Rob Pelinka and company, if you've got a pulse, if you got a brain, do not pay Austin Reeves big time money. You can't. LeBron's an unrestricted free agent for the first time in a long time. I think he's going to continue to play. I'm curious to see where he ultimately lands up or and lands and winds up. And then there's Luka. If you're a Laker fan out there, how do you have any confidence in this organization being able to put a winning championship team around Luka Doncic, who is a star under 27 that's in the heap of his prime and is arguably a top five player in the sport? What are you going to be next year? How do you improve your roster next year? Who's going to want to come to the Lakers to play with Luka? You may not have a problem or an issue getting guys to come, but what guys are you going to get to come? And in today's day and age in the NBA, yeah, I know it just as well as I do. The days of building your team through free agency, the days of retooling your roster through free agency are over. Teams just simply don't do that anymore. It's either draft or trade. And the Lakers have nothing that anybody else would want outside of Luka Doncic. Lakers always have a star. It's what they're known for. It's La La Land, City of Stars. If they don't begin to draft and develop better, you're going to see history repeat itself, and they're going to go back into the abyss that they were in before LeBron James came to save them. Nobody wants to talk about it. If it wasn't for LeBron James, the Lakers would be the bottom feeders of the Western Conference. Argue with somebody you love. Hopefully that's me. If it wasn't for LeBron, the Lakers would be the bottom feeders of the Western Conference. And now that he's about to depart, it seems like once again, slowly but surely, they're going to end up in that exact same spot. For years, right, we've been on Giannis watch. This offseason starts the clock for Luka watch. I don't think the Lakers are going to, one, be able to put a championship team around him, and then, two, I don't think they're going to be able to retain him. Tough reality. If you are a fan of the Los Angeles Lakers. But you got to live in the moment, right? Lakers doing everything they can to keep themselves alive and to keep their season alive as their season is currently on ice. And that ice is on the kitchen counter next to a burning pan. They're up 89-84 with about 8:37 left to go in regulation. We'll see if they can hold on. If they can't, it may just be LeBron James. It may just be his final game as a member of the Los Angeles Lakers. And that, as a man that's been accused of being a LeBron sexual, that is interesting. 310-840-4910. We talked about the Wizards winning the NBA draft lottery. That was special. When we come back, I want to get into the top six draft prospects in the 2026 NBA draft with a fresh installment of No Super Six Pack. I'll give you my top six NBA draft prospects. Plus, we'll finally get into the ejection and the elbow heard around the world. The big fella, Victor Wembanyama, was sick of it yesterday, and he let his emotions get the best of him. The explanation by his head coach, Mitch Johnson, could make a grown man cry. That and a whole lot more comes your way next here on Westwood One Sports Night. 310-840-4910 is how you reach me. 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
11: Warm and breezy today with temperatures climbing into the upper 70s by lunchtime and highs near 84 with full sun. This evening, storms are possible mainly north of the metro, and a few storms could be strong to severe. Wind and hail be the main threats. Tomorrow, we'll have light northeast winds, but warm again with highs in the low 80s. From the Bob Mills Weather Center, I'm News on 6 meteorologist Stacia Knight.
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0: my eyes red and my teary-eyed. I'm getting emotional here as I think about the possibility that we just watched the final game of LeBron James' career. Lakers fall at the hands of the Oklahoma City Thunder, officially being swept. Season's now over for LeBron and the Lakers. And the question is now, what do they do next? 115-110 was the final. They could not survive the best performance from SGA of this entire series. 35 points, 8 assists, getting to his spots, whatever he wanted to, rising over defenders, knocking down jumpers. Defense was excellent. Thought he handled the pressure and the double team much better tonight. Didn't let him get sped up. It was a masterclass performance tonight from SGA, and it really looked like a guy that was, you know, deserving of winning the league MVP. The headline, though, coming out of this one is, what is next for LeBron James and the Lakers? Austin Reeves has got a $14 million player option. He's more than likely going to opt out of that in favor of a big deal coming up here this offseason. And then LeBron James, for the first time in a long time, a unrestricted free agent. Going to have all the power to do whatever he wants, whether that's stay in Los Angeles, retire, or take his talent somewhere else. The ball officially in the King's court. Big question is, what is he going to do with it? What do you think he's going to do with it? 310-840-4910. Has LeBron James played his final game as a member of the Los Angeles Lakers? Or do you think LeBron James is just going to retire as a whole? 310-840-4910. I can't think of an NBA without LeBron. And my OGs out there, you can probably relate to this, even though Jordan tugged on y'all heartstrings like y'all were a bunch of pansies, retiring, unretiring, retiring, unretiring. How did it feel? How did it feel when Michael Jordan finally decided to hang it up? I genuinely cannot see an NBA world where LeBron James isn't playing basketball. I can't see an NBA world where LeBron is no longer a part of the thing, man. Yeah, I know how I feel about the King. Not only do I think he's the greatest basketball player of all time, when you take into consideration the longevity, when you take into consideration his accomplishments off the floor and the type of man, husband, father that he is, I think there's an argument to be made that he's the greatest athlete of all time. Will we see LeBron James don a NBA uniform ever again? 310-840-4910. And if you do think he's going to play again, where do you think he plays next? Let's keep it out in California. Let's not do that, actually. Let's go to Boston, where Tim is chiming in. Tim, is LeBron coming to the Celtics?
1: He is coming to the Celtics to complete the rotation.
0: There we go.
1: He's going to finish with where Russell played and these guys. And he has put it this way. Golden State has got Al Horford, and they got Porzingis. And they got an old Curry, and they're just decrepit. Even if they get one player, they got, you know, we got protection for them. We got a good team. We just didn't pay attention to the ball this year. They just took things for granted. They'll be hungry. And they got a good, they got Tatum, and they got
0: Here's the thing, though, about the Celtics real quick, man. They gotta change their identity, man. You can't continue to live and die by the three-point line, brother. You know you can't.
1: They're going to change, believe me. It's going to change.
0: It would be very, I'll be real. LeBron is, and I appreciate the call, brother. LeBron is a guy that is never shied away from the theatrics, so to speak. Boy, would it be something if he finished his career with the Celtics. You think about all the great rivalry series that we saw between Miami in Boston during LeBron's time with the Heat. How about finishing your career playing for the Lakers and then putting a bow on it with the Boston Celtics? Wouldn't that be something? Brandon is in Chicago. Is LeBron going to try and chase the ghost of Michael Jordan? Welcome into Westwood One Sports Night.
2: Yo, what's good, L Dub? Thanks for taking my call, man.
0: Appreciate you.
2: I want to get to the LeBron stuff, but real quick, I just wanted to say, man, A.J. Mitchell, man, it looks like OKC hit on another one. And if we get Brunson versus Mitchell, both lefties, I think he kind of models his game after Brunson, man. That'd be a good matchup if we get that in the finals.
0: I'd be intrigued by it, man.
2: But going to LeBron, man, I can't believe I'm even saying this, man, but what would it be if LeBron finished his career where the actual GOAT played here in Chicago? We got $54 million in cap space. We got two first-round picks. We got a number four pick that's probably going to be either, like, you know, Cam Boozer or if Darren Peterson slides, you know, but I kind of want
0: to go. Hey, let me just tell you this so you don't get your hopes up. There ain't no way in hell Darren Peterson slides to number four.
2: All right, then we'll take Caleb Wilson or Cam Boozer.
0: It's a good consolation prize.
2: Right? Isn't that a great consolation prize? And then guess what? We got the 15th pick. So we'll stack Yaxel Lendeberg with that too. Or Adai Mera, you know. And then we have two second-round picks as well. So, I mean, we can flip this real quick. And if he wants to boost his, you know, profile, you know, he could come out with a new shoe. And, I mean, that would just put the NBA on notice. If
0: Bulls fans are so desperate. Bulls fans are so desperate. I appreciate the call. Bulls fans are so desperate. They're thinking about a marketing ploy and what LeBron can do off the floor in Chicago, man. Bulls fans, I love you guys. That is what you call optimism, baby. And look, as a Wizards fan, as a Commanders fan, me and a super producer, Denton Day, we can surely relate. 310-840-4910 is the number here. We were efforting to take a trip out to Crypto.com Arena. Our friend of the program, Law Murray, told me, hey, man, tonight maybe not a good night. They're going to be up to their neck in exit interviews as he tries to get to the bottom of what we're talking about now. LeBron James and the Lakers officially swept by the Oklahoma City Thunder. We're going to have a conversation about the Thunder and where they rank amongst the dynasties of all time if they're able to finish this run with a championship. But ain't no shame to going down to OKC, in my opinion, if you're the Lakers. The big question is now, what is next for both the Lakers and LeBron James? Unrestricted free agent for the first time in a long time. Is LeBron, first and foremost, do you think he continues his playing career? 310-840-4910. And then if he does, do you think it's in Los Angeles with the Lakers? Or is it potentially in Golden State with the Warriors? Jim is in New Hampshire. Jim, you got 30 seconds, brother.
3: No, I'm in Cleveland, Linda.
0: You're in Cleveland. I appreciate it. You got 30 seconds, though. Whether you're in Cleveland, okay. Jablip, you got 30 seconds.
3: LeBron's coming to Cleveland. It only makes sense. He already came back once with a storybook year. He's got roots around here, and I hope we get him.
0: I hope that you're not too disappointed when he chooses not to come to Cleveland. I appreciate the call. 310-840-4910 is the number. We're going to have AEW Women's Champ Tekla join the program coming up in the 2 o'clock hour. We'll continue to take your calls on the future of one LeBron James. The Lakers officially sent to Cancun after the Thunder sweep them 4-0. The final hour, power, is next.
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0: fresh from, you know, obviously losing, you know, and I don't know. I mean, I don't know what the future holds for me, obviously, as it stands right now tonight. You know, I got a lot of time. I'll sit back, like I think I said it last year after we lost, I think, to Minnesota, to go back and recalibrate with my family and talk with them and spend some time with them. And then when the time comes, I obviously, you know, you guys will know what I decide to do.
1: Can I be real? Can I make a suggestion? And I know it's going to annoy you all, but I'm here for it. I am for all the LeBron theatrics. I can see it now. He's in Golden State at the Greater Youth Boys and Girls Club of Santa Monica. The Decision 2.0. That's what I want. This decision that he's about to make, whether it's a retirement or him announcing that he signed up with Draymond and the Warriors, I need it televised. I need it on ESPN. I need a spoof made of it. I was about to call him Michael Scott, but that's clearly not his real name. I'm blanking on my guy's name. Michael Scott, played by
2: Steve Carell.
1: By the way, the decision, that year's ESPYs, after LeBron did the decision to go to Miami, dog, that year's ESPYs when Steve Carell did the Decision 2.0 and he told us that he was taking his talents to Chile, it's still to this day the best ESPY scene of all damn time, man. I'm starting to get sad and emotional, though, guys. If LeBron does hang it up, man, it was a hell of a career. 310-840-4910. LeBron going to be known as a world champion. We're going to have a world champion join the program as Tekla, AEW Women's Champ, joins us next.
3: 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And who's done? 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
6: Warm and breezy today with temperatures climbing into the upper 70s by lunchtime and highs near 84 with full sun. This evening, storms are possible mainly north of the metro, and a few storms could be strong to severe. Wind and hail be the main threats. Tomorrow, we'll have light northeast winds, but warm again with highs in the low 80s. For the Bob Mills Weather Center, I'm News on 6 meteorologist Stacia Knight.
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1: What up, party people? We appreciate you rocking out with us as we take you coast to coast. Here on West Football Sports Tonight, Youngest in Charge, Linnell Willingham, piloting the ship. Manning the ship? How do you pilot a ship? Don't you pilot a plane? Dumb analogy. By the way, Westwood One Sports Night is with you Monday through Friday, 11 p.m. to 3 a.m. Eastern Time. Special programming note coming up here this week. It is the NFL schedule release show coming up this Thursday, and Westwood One going to have a special presentation this Thursday from 8 p.m. Eastern Time to 10 p.m. Eastern Time. Scott Graham, Mike Golick going to be bringing you the NFL schedule as it is released. And we got a special guest because we only give you the biggest and the best guests here on Westwood One Sports. The NFL VP of Scheduling, Mike North, set to join the program. We'll have guest appearances by players, coaches, and other Westwood One names that you recognize as well. So make sure you keep it locked right here on Westwood One Sports, the premier home for the NFL's scheduled release show coming up on Thursday. I had something quick and brief for Weird But True. I don't know how. He's lucky. And maybe we'll save him for tomorrow. Michael Penix Jr., for you to show up to your wedding, a brother that wears a do-rag 24-7, ladies and gentlemen, thank you for not getting married in your do-rag. That would have been very champ, head-ass, whatever young expression you want to use to describe that behavior. But for you to take your do-rag off, I'm spending more than Michael Penix is, damn it. I don't even sleep with a do-rag. Michael Penix, brother, do better. Do better. I know that's technically not a weird but true, but it was weird, and damn it, I think it's true.
2: It feels like a put the show to bed topic.
1: It does feel like a put the show to bed topic. Did I yuck your yum, so to speak, with that?
2: I can't be the one to bring that one up. That opens up a whole nother can. Well,
1: is it because you're white or because you're bald?
2: It's a pretty nasty combination.
1: Or is it the combination of the two? Jeez Louise. The weird but true that I wanted to get to was us shouting out and highlighting a special, special young man in South Los Angeles. This was a story done by ABC News. This young brother was homeless at points and times throughout his middle school life, his high school life. And despite experiencing homelessness in his youth, Lamont Noel now plans to study industrial engineer at Columbia University. He had 65 scholarship offers. Ladies and gentlemen, look, the reason I wanted to bring it up, it fits my favorite saying, my favorite phrase, oh so well. Do not ever let your circumstances dictate your work ethic. Shout out to the young brother from South Los Angeles, man, doing the damn thing. And shout out to ABC News for highlighting this tremendous story, man. Shout out to Lamont Newell. 65 scholarships, going to be the newest engineer major at Columbia University. So shout out to him. I guess this is where I would normally tag in Denton, and we put the show to bed. We can play the. Can we at least play the cool music?
2: I still got some in the chamber. Don't worry.
1: Aha! There we go.
2: It's talking about your favorite couple, or thruple, or quadruple. New Vrabel and Russini, but like, here's the thing, and we got to pump the brakes a little bit on it. So a new picture was released, and it was the two of them hugging. We're like way past that. Like, that's not a story anymore. You know,
1: I thought
2: what I mean?
1: We like confirmed that they were banging.
2: Right.
1: So why are we talking about hugs?
2: So it was another picture where they were just hugging in public. And like, at a certain point, there needs to be either an ascension of the story, a furthering of the plot, or we're just getting clickbaity here. Like, this is like the money grabbing sequel attempt here. Those two hugging after we know everything that we know, as if it was dropped. I don't know if it was New York Post or TMZ. They both have red and I don't read them. But dropping that now on a Monday as if this is some massive news dump. Like, they were on a boat last week. We got news, right? We saw the video of them going to a boat where she was 7 months pregnant. I don't care that they hugged. I was actually pretty sure that they've done that multiple times.
1: So there's another new photo that surfaced today as well, D-Day. Diana Rossini and...
2: Oh, smooching her husband.
1: Her husband spotted kissing today.
2: Relationship is clearly open.
1: For him this to be still like kissing her...
2: Person.
1: For him to still be kissing her ass, what a spineless, gutless individual. I felt bad for him at first. Now he's just an idiot.
2: Now, this is how they live. They just live different lives than we do.
1: I'll be honest. It makes Diana look like a boss. That thing, whew, must be comparable to Nirvana to get her husband to still kiss her. That's all I would say. That's going to do it for West Woodbourne Sports Night. Appreciate you all being here. Be nice to people. Drake Toll's next.
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19: Severe storms that started with advanced warnings. 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
6: Warm and breezy today with temperatures climbing into the upper 70s by lunchtime and highs near 84 with full sun. This evening, storms are possible mainly north of the metro, and a few storms could be strong to severe. Wind and hail be the main threats. To tomorrow, we'll have light northeast winds, but warm again with highs in the low 80s. For the Bob Mills Weather Center, I'm News on 6 meteorologist Stacia Knight.
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0: What?
1: It is the Drake Toll Show. Westwood One Sports, the Westwood One Sports app. Good morning to the world. Is this the first day of the rest of our lives? You got up early. You're feeling good. Or you just now left Magic City. And you're still feeling good, at least. And the radio's on. The Drake Toll Show's on. Here's the craziest part of the Drake Toll Show. That is probably number one right now. That newfound sound.

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2: Warm and breezy today with temperatures climbing into the upper 70s by lunchtime and highs near 84 with full sun. This evening, storms are possible mainly north of the metro, and a few storms could be strong to severe. Wind and hail be the main threats. Tomorrow, we'll have light northeast winds, but warm again with highs in the low 80s. For the Bob Mills Weather Center, I'm News on 6 meteorologist Stacia Knight.
1: 1170 AM News on 6 Now traffic from the Classic Chevrolet in Owosso Traffic Center.
3: Tulsa Metro traffic flow looking pretty good so far this morning. It's all clear southbound 169 through Owosso and northbound 75 through Glenpool. With traffic, I'm Randy Fuller.
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7: It's 15 minutes from Catoosa to downtown Tulsa along westbound I-44 as you connect up with westbound 244. Westbound on the BA, it's a 10-minute trip now from Garnett to Harvard. With traffic, I'm Randy Fuller.
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3: Warm and breezy today with temperatures climbing into the upper 70s by lunchtime and highs near 84 with full sun. This evening, storms are possible mainly north of the metro, and a few storms could be strong to severe. Wind and hail be the main threats. Tomorrow, we'll have light northeast winds, but warm again with highs in the low 80s. For the Bob Mills Weather Center, I'm News on 6 meteorologist Stacia Knight.
2: 1170 AM News on 6 Now traffic from the Classic Chevrolet in Owosso Traffic Center.
4: Southbound on 169 through Owosso is starting to bog down a little bit, but past 76th Street north of 244, you are free and clear. Expect delays right now northbound 75 at the roadwork at 96th and Jenks. With traffic, I'm Randy Fuller.
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6: It is the Drake Toll Show. Happy Tuesday, everybody, and welcome into the program. It is May 12th, 8:22 and 11 seconds Eastern Time. Nick Zoraris, founder of the Theory of Hockey, host of Locked On Oilers, joining the Drake Toll Show on Westwood One Sports and the Westwood One Sports app. Nick, good morning. And are the Colorado Avalanche still the best hockey team on the face of the planet?
7: Good morning to you too, Drake. And it certainly seems like it. Minnesota gave them a great gut punch over the weekend. They finally won a game. Colorado showed blood for the first time these playoffs. But their depth is going to be hard for anybody to compete with. And that's really what's separated them from iterations of the Avalanche between when they won the Stanley Cup back in 2022. And this one, they've been working on that middle six for a while now to get it right. And bringing in Brock Nelson last year, getting Kadri at the deadline this year, really pulling it all together, probably the best center depth of anybody left in the playoffs. And they're really positioned nicely here, up 3-1 on Minnesota, where Vegas and Anaheim are at 2-2. So it looks like they'll get a little extra time between the end of this series and the start of the conference final.
6: The Carolina Hurricanes would like a word after an 8-0 start in the postseason. If you combine Colorado and Carolina at 15-1, I think that's the matchup that America wants, that America deserves. Not always how hockey works, the one you deserve or want, the biggest. There's a lot of parity in this sport when you get to this stage. But for the Hurricanes, what keeps them from being the best hockey team on the face of the earth? Is it simply just how good the Avs are?
7: I think it's the high-end talent. I think you could make an argument the depth overall is relatively close, but you would go McKinnon over Aho. You would probably go Makar over anybody on that Carolina defense. Then you could start to have a conversation. Well, would you prefer Aho or Brock Nelson, Aho or Kadri? And then it's a conversation, but at the high end. And then we all have an air of skepticism about Carolina just because of how they've fared once they've gotten the conference finals. They've won a single game in the conference finals since they won the Stanley Cup way back in 2005. So they've gotten to this point quite often under Rod Brind'Amour. But when they've come up against Florida or Tampa Bay or the Bruins, they've hit a wall. So we'll see. The fact that Montreal and Buffalo are going to play what looks to be at least a 6 or 7 game series helps them for sure. But until Carolina actually wins the East, I think we're all going to have a little bit of skepticism for them. They've been great to start. Nobody's gone 8-0 to start a playoffs in more than 40 years. But I want to see them win a conference finals before I'm ready to buy in completely.
6: Nick Zoraris joining the Drake Toll Show, Westwood One Sports and the Westwood One Sports app. Nick, on that note, are we on a complete crash course for those two teams to meet in the Stanley Cup finals? Or in your mind, is there a way we see a Montreal sneak in or somehow, some way a Vegas comes back and shocks the world?
7: I think Colorado almost assuredly wins the West. In the East, yep, you could talk me into Montreal. You could talk me into Buffalo against Carolina. Because historically, what Carolina has struggled with is the high-end goalie. Now, Alex Lyon doesn't fit the profile of Sergei Bobrovsky, Igor Shesterkin, Jeremy Swayman that has typically beat Carolina. But he's

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10: 1170 AM News on 6 Now traffic from the Classic Chevrolet in Owosso Traffic Center.
12: Northbound 75, traffic struggling through the road work at 96 in Jinx. Slow-moving traffic southbound 169 through Owosso will set you back 10 minutes. And expect crowding westbound the BA at the exit lane leading into I-44. With traffic, I'm Randy Fuller.
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5: Can watch back the entire thing. Yeah, I also, can somebody tell me why? Our voices aren't matched with the microphones, are they?
16: No, not always.
5: How do we fix that? Anybody? Any ideas?
16: My degree is in communication.
5: We have two brain cells between the three of us. And one of those brain cells belongs to Blip. So that's a problem. Oh, no. Nitro. Yes. Blip. We must find the last brain cell, the Drake Toll Show. Oh, this can only be a job for the private's investigator, Curtis. Sniff it out, Curtis. Wait a second. Why is Curtis lying lifeless on the floor? Wait a second, Nitro. I think he lost his final brain cell. Oh, no.
16: Crotch, no.
5: How will we ever solve this case without him?
16: Crotch,
5: well,
16: no.
5: We solved every other one without him. And they're off. I'm gonna get a Ryan McGuire movie poster again, which is great. LeBron James is retiring. LeBron James, it's time. He's not what he did. Like, remember 26. There's a kid today, 11 years old, in the car right now. Gotta drive to the bus stop. It's antithetical to the whole bus thing. You gotta drive to the bus stop. Just get on the bus. Boo. And you're listening to the sports talk radio and you're hearing about LeBron James. Like, the old guy? LeBron, yes, 11 year old. The old guy, LeBron James. He's retiring. You can't do the whole, yeah, I'm LeBron James. I'm not doing a retirement tour. I'm not like that. And then go on a retirement tour. I fear that's where we're headed, but I hope it's not. Last night, the Lakers fell to the Thunder by a final score of 115-110. A sweep. I told you a week ago that the Thunder would sweep the series. Most people told you the Thunder, I don't need any bonus points for that. Most people told you that was the case, and they were correct. And now, with the Thunder moving on, the Lakers going home to Cancun, LeBron James has a decision to make. Let's hear from the man himself, LeBron James, on what that decision is going to be. Here is him on his future. This is LeBron.
17: I think you guys asked me about it, and I've answered questions. Yeah, I don't think I've come out like, oh, retirement is coming. With my future, I don't know, obviously. I mean, it's obviously we're still fresh from, obviously losing, I don't know. I mean, I don't know what the future holds for me, obviously, as it stands right now tonight. I got a lot of time. I'll sit back like I think I said it last year after we lost, I think, to Minnesota, to go back and recalibrate with my family and talk with them and spend some time with them. And then when the time comes, I obviously, you guys will know what I decide to do.
5: Oh, what he decides to do. Could LeBron James be making a drum roll, please? Decision, perchance? Is LeBron James making a decision? Seen that before. We'll sit him down in a weird-ass polo with a little collared shirt, sleeves halfway rolled up. Was it Shaq that did that one? LeBron, what are your career plans moving forward?
18: I'm going to play for the Miami Heat.
5: There are like 14 people at this random ass basketball gym, like a live studio audience. And he goes to Miami. Yeah, Eric Spoelstra had success in Miami for sure. But we already did this song and dance. You're already the dramatic guy who steals the spotlight. And now you told me you're not going to do the farewell tour. So you gotta hang it up now then. If you're going to stick to that, it means you hang it up now. Not, oh, I'm going to do 1 year in Cleveland. Oh, I'm going to do 1 year in Orlando. Oh, I'm going to do 1 year in Miami. Oh, hey, what about a season in Oklahoma City to win a ring? What about Kevin Durant this whole thing and win a championship? No! He's also not disappointed with this year. He's not disappointed with this year after the Lakers got swept in the Western Conference semifinals. Here's what he had to say about this year being kind of cool. Well, this is the one. LeBron, he's not disappointed. This year wasn't a disappointment.
19: Fell a little short, obviously, but I mean, I'm not looking at, my year as a disappointment. That's for damn sure. I was put into some positions that I've never played in my career before. Actually, in my life, I've never been a third option in my life. So to be able to, thrive in that role for that period of time and then have to step back into the role that I've been accustomed with over my career, over my life, playing a sport, and be able to thrive under that. And then just my teammates allowing me to, lead them under extreme circumstances, that was pretty cool for me at this stage of my career.
5: Never been a third option. I've been a third option for every girl I've ever asked out.
16: Hey, some people like having options.
5: Yep. Do you think that one organization's going to date LeBron James for 2 weeks and be like, hey, we're also dating 11 other players?
16: I could see it happening. That's a possibility. But they're going to hide it from him. They're going to try to cover their tracks.
5: It's an option. It's always an option. You just keep the options open. He's a free agent this offseason. Top five worst Robbies of all time. He's a free agent this offseason. And his future in the association is in question. I think that future should be retirement. I think if he retires, then ultimately this legacy, because we already know, strange guy, weird character, but if he retires, this legacy lives on in a positive light. Hang it up, LeBron. Hang it up. Don't do the farewell tour. Don't give a I told you earlier in the Civil War, not really Civil War, but in general, in the olden days, when everything was black and white, they would, when a president died, they'd put him on a train and they would just truck him around the country. People would say goodbye. Oh, yes, there goes Lincoln. The little British kids in South Carolina, seeing him come down the tracks. Here he goes, Abraham Lincoln. And they'd wave and wave. And then the dead president would be laid to rest forever in the cemetery. You don't have to do it, LeBron. Don't get on the train. Don't embalm yourself. Don't parade yourself across the country where they wave at you and say goodbye. You don't have to do that. You've told me you weren't going to do it. You got to stick to your word. Stick to your word. It is Tuesday. That means it's time for Dead or Alive. Addie Bates versus Curtis Poindexter today. We got some good ones. Addie, dead or alive, Mary Kay Ash. She is a cosmetics distributor, founded Mary Kay.
16: Dead.
5: Boom! Curtis.
15: Let's go alive.
5: Yeah, very dead. 1918. Born in 1918. Died in 2001.
16: Curtis.
5: On September 22nd.
16: Nice. Ooh. I was worried it would be Labor Day.
5: Mary Kay Ash. Dead. Yep. Sorry. 1-0. Addie is ahead. To her family, we apologize.
15: I was thinking Mary Curtis. Kay and Ashley.
5: Oh, they're alive. Yogi Berra, Curtis.
15: Dead.
5: Oh, Addie?
16: Dead.
5: Yeah, more recently than you would think. Kind of crazy. He died in 2015. He lived for a while, man. Yes. Born in 1925, died in 2015. To the Berras, we love you. We miss you. Mackenzie Astin. She is an actress. Nope. He is an actor. Mackenzie Astin from The Facts of Life. Addie?
16: Alive.
5: Curtis?
15: Let's go dead.
5: Happy 53rd birthday to the brother of Sean Astin, Mackenzie Astin. Alive today. Curtis, don't kill him. He's alive. He's with us. Curtis, dead or alive, George Carlin.
15: Oh, dead.
5: Ooh, Addy.
16: Dead.
5: I would have said alive. He is dead.
16: No, he passed away,
5: 2008.
16: I think, of like cancer.
5: Yep, it's been a while. It's been a while. All right, Addy, dead or alive today, Tom Snyder, the TV host of The Tomorrow Show and The Late Show with Tom Snyder.
16: Alive.
5: Curtis?
15: Let's go dead.
5: He is dead. It's now 2-1. Curtis is back in contention. He died in 2007 at the age of 71. Curtis, Sawyer Sweeten from Everybody Loves Raymond.
15: They're dead too.
16: Sawyer.
5: What?
16: Alive.
5: Addy?
16: Alive.
5: Oh, he is dead. We're tied. We're tied. We're
16: Shoot.
5: So tied. All right, Addy. Norman Whitfield. He wrote War. What is it good for?
16: Dead.
5: Curtis?
15: I have to say alive, so we need a decision.
5: Ooh. And the winner is not Norman Whitfield. He died in 2008. But what an artist. He wrote Ain't Too Proud to Beg, I Heard It Through the Grapevine, War, Just My Imagination, and Papa Was a Rolling Stone.
16: I did know this. Look at all those Motown writers. I did know that.
5: Yeah. R.I.P. What about his birthday? Addy wins dead or alive today to Colin Jones, Armin Williams, Bruce Gilbert, and Brian McGuire. Thanks for letting me say some crazy stuff on the radio for 3 hours. I'm going to do it again tomorrow. Westwood One Sports, the Westwood One Sports app. This is The Drake Toll Show.
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8: Warm and breezy today with temperatures climbing into the upper 70s by lunchtime and highs near 84 with full sun. This evening, storms are possible mainly north of the metro, and a few storms could be strong to severe. Wind and hail be the main threats. Tomorrow, we'll have light northeast winds, but warm again with highs in the low 80s. From the Bob Mills Weather Center, I'm News on 6 meteorologist Stacia Knight.
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9: 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Play fake. 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
10: He could go all the way. 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
9: picked off by Morgan. 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
11: 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Picking off Chris Wenke once upon a time in a Miami-Florida State game. Ken Dorsey, game-winning touchdown pass to my guy, former New York Giant Jeremy Shockey with 46 seconds to go. Dan Morgan, our Defensive Player of the Week. And Dan Morgan is now the general manager of the Carolina Panthers, and he joins us here on You Better You Bet on a Tuesday on Westwood One Sports with Nick Costos. Dan, sincerely appreciate the time. Thanks for joining us. And I said this to you off air. Man, your tan is unbelievable. You are looking good, my friend.
12: Yeah, it's either the tan or blood pressure, one or the other.
11: So I got to.

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6: A big Tuesday warm-up across green country with lots of sunshine and a steadier south breeze, a high of 84 this afternoon. Very slight chance for an isolated storm overnight near the Oklahoma-Kansas State line. Most of us will miss out. Temperatures still near 60 Wednesday morning, a northeast breeze and highs back in the low 80s Wednesday. From the Bob Mills Weather Center, I'm News on 6 meteorologist Stephen Nairns.
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6: A big Tuesday warm-up across green country with lots of sunshine and a steadier south breeze, a high of 84 this afternoon. Very slight chance for an isolated storm overnight near the Oklahoma-Kansas State line. Most of us will miss out. Temperatures still near 60 Wednesday morning. A northeast breeze and highs back in the low 80s Wednesday. From the Bob Mills Weather Center, I'm News on 6 meteorologist Stephen Nairns.
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13: A big Tuesday warm-up across Green Country with lots of sunshine and a steadier south breeze, a high of 84 this afternoon. Very slight chance for an isolated storm overnight near the Oklahoma-Kansas state line. Most of us will miss out. Temperatures still near 60 Wednesday morning, a northeast breeze and highs back in the low 80s Wednesday. From the Bob Mills Weather Center, I'm News on 6 meteorologist Stephen Nairns.
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15: Drip drops and trickle. When it comes to the NFL schedule. That's right. The NFL schedule will be released on Thursday. That's right. Yeah. We can't wait to get the full schedule. But throughout the week, the NFL is letting little drips and drops come out for the NFL schedule until we get to Thursday.

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1: 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Thank you to Raj and Laura for producing today's show, Bleck and Abdallah. Up next here on Westwood One Sports, Jim Rome and the Jim Rome Show coming up in about 12 minutes right here on Westwood One Sports. Bleck and Abdallah will be back tomorrow, noon to 3 Eastern. Tonight in the NBA, Game 5 of the Spurs and the Timberwolves live from San Antonio. 8 Eastern tip time. The series is tied 2 games apiece. In Game 4, Victor Wembanyama threw an elbow in the second quarter. He was ejected from the game. The Timberwolves held on, even though at points in the game, the Spurs were playing well. And I think at one point they were up by 8, maybe 10 points. And then Anthony Edwards had to show up in the fourth quarter. He went off. And the Timberwolves tied the series 2 games apiece. Wemby will be back tonight and starting for the Spurs. Yesterday it was announced that there will be no discipline handed down to Wemby after throwing the elbow outside of the ejection from the game. So the Spurs full go, Timberwolves full go. This should be a great game. Game 5 of this series, the series tied at 2.
2: Yeah, it should be. I hope it doesn't go like the last game in San Antonio where the Spurs just kind of blew them out.
1: That's... Being said, did you see the point spread for tonight?
2: It's 9.5. Yeah. Yeah, it's 9.5 right now at DraftKings. And I would imagine that Minnesota comes out with a little bit extra. I mean, listen, Wembanyama's got a little extra rest. He didn't play in 3/4 of that game in the last game. So he's a little bit more rested than everybody else coming back from the ejection from the last game. And, you know, after this, game 6 isn't until Friday. So some extra rest for everybody because this doesn't go with the extra day off. This one day now because they're stretching these out.
1: To get
2: so
1: to
2: game
1: Sunday.
2: 7 is Sunday yeah. now. Yeah. So the NBA doing this on purpose now to get game 7s on Sunday for both this series and the Detroit-Cleveland series should it get to a game 7. So I'm hoping it's a good game. It's weird because I know that the Spurs would give the Thunder the best matchup. But as many times I've said, Anthony Edwards is my favorite player to watch in the NBA. I am rooting for the Minnesota Timberwolves to keep it close and to hopefully win and get. Like, I want this to go 7. I want to see as many games of this series as possible. I think the series is fun.
1: Yeah, it is fun. And I think it gives you what you want from a basketball series. You get good defense, you get two teams that are tough. You get a young player who's coming into his own, a player who is in his prime, that being an Anthony Edwards. And Anthony Edwards rising to the moment is fun to watch.
2: Yes.
1: Like in the fourth quarter in game 4, seeing Ant call for the ball, get the ball, take 2 dribbles, a crossover, rise and fire, and then bury 3-point shots, and then look to the crowd, and he's talking trash, and he's getting everyone fired up.
2: It's great.
1: Like, that's why when we talk about the players that we love watching in the NBA, that Ant is a part of that. He's one of the leaders as far as guys who are enjoyable to watch in today's game. And then you add in this extra element of Wembanyama being something we've never seen before. That's really what it is.
2: Absolutely.
1: It's and I say this in the most complimentary way possible. He's a freak.
2: Yeah. Oh, yeah.
1: Freak.
2: Alien.
1: He's an absolute freak. The ability to handle the ball, the defense, the passing, the 3-point shooting. And that's why, you know, for the league to have this Spurs team, I think it's important for the league because I think they want the Spurs to hopefully take out the Thunder.
2: Yeah.
1: So they don't have the Thunder in the finals.
2: Yep. And that's exactly why Wembanyama wasn't suspended.
1: I think so too. I think that's a part of the gimmick there is that if you suspend Wemby for a game or whatever, there's a good chance it will tilt the series towards Minnesota and they're going to win the series.
2: Yep.
1: With that said, usually 2-2 ties heading into game 5. The winner of game 5, I'm pretty sure they'll show it tonight. It's always like, what, 79% of series
2: something
1: are then won
2: like
1: by the team that wins game 5. So I can't wait to watch that later on tonight. T-Wolves, Spurs, 8 Eastern. It's Bleck and Abdallah here on Westwood One Sports and the Westwood One Sports app. Hey, Abdallah, do you have any zoo news?
2: I always have zoo news, Chris.
3: Well, hello, Mr. Lion. Here's the latest edition of the Zoo News.
1: What do you have?
2: Let's go down to New Orleans, where a super rare zebra giraffe was born.
1: A what?
2: A super rare zebra giraffe was born.
1: Okay, is it a giraffe with zebra colors, or is it a zebra with a very long neck?
2: Well, Soup, first of all, get your mind out of the gutter. A recent birth at the Audubon Nature Institute in New Orleans has the world of zoology pretty excited right now, and is capturing the attention of everyone in Louisiana, the U.S., and even the world, because a super rare 3-month-old zebra giraffe is making its way out of the nursery and into the world, and it's an okapi. An okapi looks like a hybrid of a zebra and a giraffe. It's not what you think it is, where a zebra and a giraffe got together. And did that. So if you look up what an okapi is, it's like a zebra with a really long neck that looks like a horse zebra giraffe hybrid. They're extremely rare. They're one of the
4: large male.
2: Exactly. They're endangered. And New Orleans has this Audubon Zoo has this vast, huge enclosure where they keep
1: vast
2: giraffes
1: and
2: this animal, and it can roam, and it's like 26, 27 acres, and it's a conservation project for the okapi specifically, and this is huge because they've been trying to breed for a long time, and this is a big deal in the okapi community.
1: Okay. Congratulations to Sasha, who has made her way out
2: of the nursery after 3 months and is now roaming the okapi conservation project at the Audubon Zoo in New Orleans, Chris, and that is what's new at the zoo.
1: Yes.
2: Get your mind out of the gutter. I mean, you're talking about zebras and giraffes. You know.
1: Okay, when you said a zebra giraffe, the first thing I thought of was, does it look like a zebra with a long neck?
2: Or does it
1: look like a giraffe that has stripes?
2: I think you were thinking about zebras and giraffes getting together.
1: No, I wasn't.
2: I think you were.
1: But you're the one that went down that path.
2: I think that's what you were thinking about.
1: It's not what I was thinking about.
2: I'm sure Jim Rome loves this lead-in.
1: The Zoo News.
2: Yeah.
1: Yeah, absolutely. We'll talk to you tomorrow at noon Eastern. Maybe. Jim Rome and the Jim Rome Show is coming up next.
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6: A big Tuesday warm-up across Green Country with lots of sunshine and a steadier south breeze, a high of 84 this afternoon. Very slight chance for an isolated storm overnight near the Oklahoma-Kansas State line. Most of us will miss out. Temperatures still near 60 Wednesday morning, a northeast breeze and highs back in the low 80s Wednesday. From the Bob Mills Weather Center, I'm News on 6 meteorologist Stephen Nairns.
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back. Mitch Morris joining me next segment. All right, so reaction. Where do I start with reaction? Why don't we start with NoCal Vic? I'll start with NoCal Vic because NoCal Vic is going to smack off, so he matters. He writes, quote, Laker Jim, bro, no one gives a F about the Lakers. NoCal Vic, bro, you know how terrible that take is. You know how inaccurate that take is. NoCal Vic, bro, don't start saying things just to say things that you know are not true. Don't play that game, Vic. You're better than that. And you just know how terrible a take that is. You know how inaccurate that is. Hey, look, Vic, you know me. I've done a very good job of navigating my way through these waters. Like, I'm this point in time. There's a moment. It's a moment where people are out here saying crazy-ass bleep. Just to say it. Just to get people to look at them. I'm not saying it to you, Vic. I'm saying people in my business. People are saying crazy-ass bleep just to get those to look at them, react to them, and try to get clicks. As I used to always say, why does anybody do anything? Because they can. And I said that for the better part of, I don't know, 20 years. And it made sense. And a part of me still believes that. But most of me believes, why does anybody do anything? For clicks. Vic, don't be that guy. You know people care about the Lakers. Nobody gives a F about the Lakers is a bad take. It's an inaccurate take. And this is why I spend so much of the open on that take.

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0: Bowman, talk about my favorite school, my own. UC Belgian Waffle. UC BW. If you were watching or listening yesterday, I did this whole thing about Belgian Waffle U. Because A.J. Mitchell has been playing incredible, incredible for OKC. And he's a gaucho.
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0: understand, Alvin, is there a date on that? When Mark Grace said that, there were no podcasts. That wasn't like the way content is right now, where people get on podcasts or streams and just say wild stuff and say whatever. That was Mark Grace on a network radio show, prominent network radio show, just telling stories like that. An amazing story. He was talking about Greg Maddux.
1: You love the pitch, don't you?
0: Because dude had a
2: control
0: boner.
2: My horny level.
1: You love the pitch.
0: You
1: don't
0: love
1: you?
0: The pitch, don't you, G? He's out there on the bump, like, oh no, our ace. He shredded his groin, dude. Greg, are you all right, Greg? What's going on? Gracie, stand in front of me. Why, man? Well, I'm aroused, a little aroused.
3: Borderline erotic.
0: Extremely aroused. Well, I would not just aroused, extremely aroused. I mean, is there anything more baseball than that? That's like so baseball. Stand in front of me, Grace. Why, man? Why, you all right? Yeah, I'm just a little aroused. And by a little aroused, you meant extremely aroused. Well, I'm the wrong guy to tell that to. Man, you love the pitch.
1: You love the pitch, don't you?
0: Incredible. There was a time, for a long time, where Mark Grace was far and away the best interview in the jungle. There was a wild man. Wild man back in the day. You hardcore, old school clones, remember? Here's one for you. SA Sports Honk, Rome. Lane is right. I got my degree at Ole Miss. Psych! I never finished my basket. Sincerely, Ole Miss sorority chick.
4: My favorite thing about Ole Miss is the education that I receive here. Psych.
0: My favorite thing about Ole Miss is the education that I receive here. Psych. How'd you go in there? You thought that I was serious. Psych. She's funny. And a number of you tried to go with this. Wasabi Boys is back in. Quote, Lane took old Mrs. Cash before, but now has a problem with the environment. Whatever, bro. Jimmy K, same thing. Hey, Rome, Lane Kiffin wasn't calling Ole Miss racist or dumb as long as those big old hotty-totty checks cleared. Kiffin will never miss an opportunity for a drive-by troll job. And, of course, LSU footballers are Rhodes Scholars. Jimmy K in Illinois.
4: Hotty-totty, gosh almighty, who the hell are we? Hey, flim-flam, bim-bam, Ole Miss, by damn.
0: At least she was sober. She sounded pretty lucid. All right, we'll come back. One more segment. Not done yet. Again, no after hour today. So if there's something you want to say, you want to say it right now. Hit me up on the phones. Hit me up on the X. Hit me up on email. Last segment, no after hour. But the after hour will return tomorrow. Stay tuned.
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14: Eastbound on the BA, a little slow getting out of downtown from Utica. Everything clears up after Harvard. Both sides of 75 at the roadwork at 96 are stacked up. And expect delays on the I-44 BA interchange. Ramps are crowded right now. With traffic, I'm Randy Fuller.
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15: It's been another great day across the air tonight. Clear, mild, overnight low at 62. The winds will be out of the south, about 5 to 10 miles per hour. On our Wednesday, look for sunshine, 83. The winds will be light and variable, becoming light and easterly as we go through the afternoon. As we go on into our Wednesday night, early Thursday morning, we have a 10% chance of pop-up isolated shower, thunder shower overnight with lows around 60. Temperatures will be back up into the warm mid to upper 80s on Thursday and Friday. For News on 6, I'm meteorologist Travis Meyer.
14: 1170 AM News on 6 Now traffic from the Classic Chevrolet in Owosso Traffic Center.
16: Southbound on 169, moderate traffic volume. Everything's rolling slow now between I-44 and the BA. Both directions of 75 at 96. Lane restrictions either way you go are causing delays at the roadwork at 96. With traffic, I'm Randy Fuller.
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16: 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He's Brad Evans. I'm Pat Boyle. 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All right, really quickly, just to recap what we talked about in the opening segment, Lakers getting swept. What's the future for LeBron James? I think he needs to go back to Cleveland, go home. Cleveland Cavaliers Part 3, one final retirement tour, one final year for LeBron. Neither me nor Brad think there's any shot he's retiring. But then what should the Lakers do with LeBron if he wants to come back? Probably not a smart idea for either parties. And then how should the Lakers rebuild this roster? So if you want to get in the mix on any of your thoughts on that, 310-840-4910. But Brad, we do have a big game coming up in about 90 minutes back in San Antonio. Spurs and the T-Wolves, a pivotal game five tonight with the series tied at two. And Victor Wembanyama coming back from that ejection, which was warranted. Lucky to not be suspended for this game. Game five here tonight. Spurs nearly double-digit favorites. Remember, they lost game one to the T-Wolves, and Anthony Edwards miraculously returned after a nine-day absence because of that hyperextended left knee and bone bruise. He scored 18 points in 25 minutes, and the T-Wolves pulled off a stunner in game one. Then the Spurs won game two by nearly 40 points. So what do we get tonight as this series has now turned into a best of three? And first and foremost, before we get to the injury news here regarding San Antonio, Brad, what kind of performance are you expecting from Wemby tonight? How does he respond after that ejection? Does he play calm, cool, collected? Does he turn in a 30-point, 15-rebound performance in a revenge game, even though it's hard to say it's revenge because he rightfully got thrown out of the game? Does he maybe play a little timid? Does he play with his emotions too high still? What kind of Wemby performance are you expecting tonight?
17: He's on fire, to go old school NBA Jam on you. That's exactly how he's going to play, like his hair's on fire. I think Wemby's going to go nuts, going to go berserk. I think 30 points, entirely realistic. I think, 12 to 15 rebounds, entirely realistic. Hell, he may drop five dimes. He may drain three to five threes. He may block a half dozen shots. All he's going to do is rack the numbers. So as a result, I think San Antonio is going to win this game. I think the margarita is going to be flowing in celebration there at the Riverwalk. And old San Antonio, the Alamo City, is going to be partying hard tonight. They're going to have renewed optimism, although this series is currently deadlocked. Again, I have felt this entire time, Pat, this is going to go the limit.
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18: Pitches outside, throw to second is in time for the out. 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Struck him out, that big wide sweeper. Not his horse. Can he get there on the run? Yeah! He'll make the catch with the out. 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
18: 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Tosso going back. Forget about it. Goodbye. Gone. 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Back to back to back.
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18: Headed that way and making the catch over the wall. Wow! Ground ball to second could be two. To second for one. Back to first. Double play. Out of the inning.
14: Now let's play ball.
18: 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Rex Ho checking in from J.L. Johnson Stadium in Tulsa, Oklahoma, and ready with another edition of the Dugout Show. The Dugout Show comes to you before each and every Oklahoma State Cowboy baseball broadcast. And on a hot Tuesday night here in T-Town, we got Oklahoma State and Oral Roberts, the third meeting this year between the Cowboys and the Golden Eagles, the 85th meeting all time. ORU's currently won the last three against the Cowboys, the one meeting a year ago, and two meetings earlier this season, one in Stillwater. ORU won it, a wild game, 10-9 back on April the 7th. Then on April the 28th, the two teams are across town over at One Oak Field, the home of the Tulsa Drillers, and ORU won that game 11-6. So the Cowboys and ORU, again, the 85th meeting, ORU's won the last three. The Cowboys haven't won since 2024. ORU leads the all-time series 45-39, but it's a new night here in Tulsa, the Cowboys' final midweek game. And again, the regular season ends this coming weekend at home at Obrate Stadium against Arizona. We'll talk more about that later. Oral Roberts under 14th-year head coach Ryan Fulmer, the former Oklahoma State Cowboy catcher and assistant coach. They're 30-20 on the year, 20-5 in the Summit League, atop the Summit League with that big record. The Cowboys, meanwhile, the Cowboys have been on a roll, won 8 out of 9 in Big 12 conference play. Finally had a loss on Sunday at Arizona State, but they won the series for the third straight weekend. And the Cowboys, under 14th-year head coach Josh Holliday, are 33-18 on the year. The Cowboys currently fifth in the Big 12 conference standings with a record of 16-11. And lo and behold, the Cowboys ranked in all of the national polls with the most recent surge. The Cowboys ranked number 21 by Baseball America, and D1 Baseball ranked number 22 by the National Collegiate Baseball Writers Association. And Oklahoma State this week ranked number 23 by one by Baseball America, and D1 Baseball ranked number 22 by the National Collegiate Baseball Writers Association. And Oklahoma State this week ranked number 23.

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6: 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And again, as I mentioned, Oklahoma State and Old Roberts ready to hook it up on this Tuesday night. We got about 82 degrees. That is the high today here in this part of the world. And again, the wind, well, there is a breeze. It's out of the south, southwest, 9, gusting to 12, maybe, you know, 14 or 15 miles an hour. As we look at it, it's kind of from the right field to the left field corner, the breeze, again here tonight at J.L. Johnson Stadium, the home of the Oral Roberts Golden Eagles. I said they're atop the Summit League, and again, they are, again, 29 and 17 overall are the Golden Eagles. I make that 30 and 20 on the season. I don't know. These notes I have, apparently not correct. Yeah, 30 and 20, 20 and 5. And the Cowboys again, 33 and 18 and 16 and 11 in the Big 12 Conference. ORU coming off a tough weekend. They were at home here against Omaha in Summit League play. They won the first game 4-3, but Omaha came back. Won games 2-3, 7-5, and 8-6. They got the Cowboys here tonight. And then they'll head on a long road trip to Northern Colorado in Greeley, Colorado, to wrap up the regular season this weekend, and then the Summit League tournament being played in St. Paul, Minnesota. Meanwhile, the Cowboys, of course, coming off a nice weekend out in Phoenix, Arizona. The Cowboys taking on Arizona State over the weekend, and Cowboys, again, for the third straight weekend, won a Big 12 Conference Series. They swept the previous two this weekend. Cowboys won the first two games against Arizona State, 9-6, scoring six runs in the top of the ninth inning to pull out game one, and then came back the next day with seven home runs en route to a 13-6 victory. Arizona State got a big lead and then hung on for dear life. The Cowboys kept coming back. In fact, scored four runs in the ninth inning on Sunday, but wound up on the wrong side of it. The final score 11-7. Cowboys at ORU tonight, and then they'll return home to Stillwater to host the University of Arizona. Arizona in Obrate Stadium, and this weekend the Big 12 series. All of them will begin on Thursday. Everybody playing Thursday, Friday, and Saturday in order to get ready for the Big 12 championship tournament in Surprise, Arizona the next week. It begins on Tuesday. If you finish among the top six, you do not play until Thursday. So the Cowboys, again, hoping to do some damage this weekend to avoid those first 2 days of the conference tournament. And again, we'll talk about that more a little bit later on. But the Cowboys at ORU tonight, the

0: Close out the midweek schedule for the year. And again, as I said, nice warm night. Should be a fun one. The Cowboys trying to win the third game, as ORU has already won the first two meetings this year. Again, here on the Dugout Show, we're going to have a visit with the Cowboys head coach, Josh Holliday. I want to remind you, Cowboy fans, that the next time you plan to shop and dine and stay in Stillwater, make sure you stop by Merrifield Office Supply, Charlie's Discount Drug, Dupree Sports, BSC Business Products, Furniture Showcase, Mexico Joe's, Eskimo Joe's, Shoe Sensation, Smoky Pokey, the Cowboy Travel Plaza, and the Stillwater Regional Airport. 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Next up, again on the Dugout Show, we'll hear from the head coach of the Cowboys, Josh Holliday. 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

0: Joe back with you on the Dugout Show from Tulsa, Oklahoma, J.L. Johnson Stadium on this Tuesday night, the last midweek game of the regular season for the OSU Cowboys, alongside the head coach, Josh Holliday. And Josh, yeah, you can see the finish line from here, but some more business to take care of before you get to the end of the year.
1: Well, no doubt about it, Rex. And, you know, this is an important game. They're all important. I've never competed one time where it didn't matter, and this game obviously matters. You know, it's just an amazing phenomenon to me that I look around the country and schools are canceling this particular game on their schedule to avoid the RPI implication of playing a scheduled game. I can't believe the lack of courage or people living up to their word or standing for anything anymore in today's society when you just choose to cancel things because you think strategically it's in your best interest. Otherwise, why play the season? You know, this is a conference champion and Oral Roberts who has the guts to play you three times and is willing to be a scheduling partner within 60 miles of each other's campuses. And yet the absolute weakness, and I would call it what it is, which is chicken you-know-what, right, of schools across the country that just choose to dodge games rather than finish what you start. So, you know, the lessons that we're responsible to teach at Oklahoma State are to do the right thing, are to be able to honor your word, to set a schedule and complete it with toughness and focus, certainty and dignity. And people that choose to manipulate things and take a shortcut shouldn't be leaders, and they shouldn't be showing our players what life's built on, right? So we're going to come out here tonight and play this game as it was scheduled, despite numerous cancellations across the country. And some of our younger players are going to have to step up and play well. We have some injured players. That means our bench gets a chance to step in and play well. And this should all be part of the story that is the 2026 season, in my humble opinion. So right, when I read about those things going on the last couple days, it really pissed me off. But you know what it did? Just reveals, I think, what people's true motivations are, right? This game was created for our players, for them to grow and have a chance to find themselves through the game of baseball. And it's in that mentality that we've taken that our team has found itself over the past month. So just embracing this opportunity, a beautiful night to play baseball, a great opportunity to play baseball, to grow and play well and continue what we started, which is to chase excellence, right? So that's the mindset. Getting present, being where your feet are at, all these slogans, they're real. That's why they became bumper stickers, is because they work. So we just need to get out here tonight and do it. Zane Burns, an important start for him to lengthen and stretch out our pitching staff to develop more options and go-tos as we enter this kind of final segment of the season.
0: When you mentioned the injuries, Coach, I think we're talking about after a long season, a lot of people are playing with strains and bumps and bruises and a sore this or a sore that. That's just the wear and tear of a season, but there's nothing major going on other than that.
1: Well, we'll be without Brock and Aiden. That's a those two things have occurred in the last two games. Concerning for sure. Wouldn't want to try to finish the year without him, but we'll definitely be without him tonight, and we'll see how that lingers. So it has been an absolute display of toughness from day one for every guy involved, as you mentioned. But sometimes soft tissue is real, right? Muscles, yeah, and joints, right, are real. And when they're fired up and angry and pissed off and barking and pain is associated with it, you've got to listen. So we'll try to protect those guys with the hopes of getting them back. But, you know, we've got good depth on our team. Guys have stepped in all year long. Tonight you'll see Saunders at third, Avery back at shortstop where he started the season with Brock out, and then Shully back at second. We need to get him going again after a tough weekend.
0: Coach Oral Roberts, again, they've got you a couple of times this year, but you always know they're going to come after you with all they got.
1: A good ball club. I mean, it's been a matchup for, this is my 14th season. I mean, we've played 2, 3, 4 times a year and have played a lot of, you know, tough games and good games too. You know, they've played them in regionals, played them here, played them at home. They've been a tough opponent for us. They're a good team. I think they have really built a nice program here, a lot of respect for their coaches. So more of the same, should be another good Tuesday night baseball game. Sun's out, and, you know, looks like the flag is neutral. So maybe a chance to play kind of a straight-up game, not a windblown game, but maybe kind of a neutral game.
0: Coach, we appreciate the visit. Get after him. Talk to you later.
1: You got it.
0: Josh Holliday, head coach of the Cowboys, visiting with us on the Dugout Show from J.L. Johnson Stadium on the campus of Oral Roberts University in Tulsa, Oklahoma. And it is an absolutely beautiful baseball kind of night here in T-Town. We'll continue with more as we take a timeout. This is the Dugout Show, and this is Cowboy Baseball from Learfield.

0: Kanaka sausage. It's just a little taste of heaven.
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5: 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Johnson Stadium over in Tulsa. And again, time for your Brahms Fresh Market Fresh Take look at the Big 12 Conference. And again, there are a few games on this Tuesday night as everybody is winding down the regular season. Everybody will play Thursday, Friday, and Saturday this weekend in conference play. And the midweek games on tap, and Josh was just talking about this. A lot of teams around the country just canceling those midweek games. Not going to do me any good. Not going to help me in the RPI. So just cancel the game. Josh was again saying, you got a chance to play baseball. You've got it scheduled. Go play your games. Show that again, you're a young man. Do what they're required to do and what you're scheduled to do and what you, again, contracted to do, and do your job. Well, Bethune-Cookman scheduled to play at UCF. That game in Orlando called off. They will not play. But you got some crosstown matchups that will go on tonight. Cowboys here in Tulsa, a little longer drive, but not bad. Utah Tech's across town at Utah tonight in Salt Lake City. And the first pitch of that game has already started. It started at 5 o'clock Central Time. Oklahoma State and ORU here, 6 o'clock first pitch. Meanwhile, across town in Houston. Rice is at Houston tonight. That is a 6:30 start. Also across town, Utah Valley. They're in Provo, in Provo, just up the street, taking on Brigham Young tonight. Utah Valley at BYU. That is a 7 o'clock first pitch. Again, Central Standard Time. And then we'll move into the weekend. Final weekend, and still some jockeying for position in the final standings. As I said, if you can avoid those, finishing in the top six, if you can get there, you avoid the tournament starting on Tuesday. The bottom four teams play there. The next two teams will join them on Wednesday. And then the teams that finish sixth or better do not play till Thursday. The Cowboys firmly in that group at the moment, but a little work to do this weekend with Arizona in for a three-game series Thursday, Friday, Saturday. Thursday game at 6, Friday game at 6 p.m., and the Sunday game scheduled at high noon. Elsewhere this weekend in the Big 12, just looking ahead, Texas Tech will be in Cincinnati, Ohio to wrap up the regular season. Kansas State in Orlando, Florida to take on UCF. TCU in Morgantown. TCU playing well. West Virginia playing outstanding. And again, a big series there in Morgantown, TCU, and West Virginia. Then you got Arizona and Oklahoma State, as we mentioned. Arizona State is in Houston this weekend to close out the regular season schedule. Kansas, after losing three at home to West Virginia, on the road to Provo and BYU. Kansas at BYU this weekend. And finally, Baylor, also in that part of the country. They'll be in Salt Lake City, will the Baylor Bears, and they'll take on Utah again in the final series of the regular season. That's your Brahms Fresh Market Fresh Take look at the Big 12 Conference. 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
5: 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On this Tuesday night, I want to remind you, Cowboy fans, whether you're hungry or needing a beverage, be sure to stop by our preferred concession partners. 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Again, Oklahoma State and Oral Roberts about ready for their third and final matchup of the season, and we're about ready to bring it to you as that will wrap up this edition of the Dugout Show. And we do want to thank our special guest on this edition of the Dugout Show, and that is the 14th-year head coach of the Cowboys, Josh Holliday. We appreciate him spending a little time with us again on this Tuesday night. As the umpires make their way to home plate in the pregame meeting, we'll move on, and again, We'll move on to the play-by-play portion of our broadcast, as I said, on this Tuesday night. So thanks to Josh Holliday. And right now we invite you to stay tuned because Oklahoma State Cowboy Baseball is coming up next. This is Cowboy Baseball from Learfield.
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good evening once again, sports fans. 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Johnson Stadium, along with my broadcast partner on this Tuesday night, the coach, Dave Holliday. And welcome to the broadcast, Oklahoma State and ORU meeting for the third time this season. And it's at ORU has won the last three.

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2: Off tonight, he's been playing with a bad thumb, and again, now a shoulder issue for the veteran third baseman Aiden Miolik, propped up on the weekend, but nothing that should end their seasons. But again, it's that time of year, everybody's banged up, nicked up, something sore, you got to go play.
3: Yep, you just got to be tough enough to just take the ball and go with it, because, you know, there is no tomorrow.
2: Well, as we are here at ORU, they got the pregame prayer going on, and then that'll be followed by the national anthem, and we'll get this game underway. The Cowboys and the Golden Eagles again meeting for the 85th time all time. Right now, the national anthem will pick it up.

0: find an outstanding job on the national anthem, that lady can flat sing, and we need to clear the decks. Let everybody down the line on this Tuesday night tell you who they are. So let's right now pause 10 seconds for station identification. 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
0: Again, Rex Holt and the coach Dave Holliday with you, and the Cowboys about ready to swing the bats for the first time tonight. As ORU's hit the field, decked out in the home whites, the Cowboys in the road grays. And leading off for Josh Holliday tonight, as the Cowboys have shaken up the lineup just a little bit. Alex Conover the same. The left fielder will lead off, followed by the shortstop, Avery Ortiz. Yeah, Ortiz back at shortstop tonight. Get the Cowboys giving Brock Thompson a little more time off. In the three hole will be the center fielder, the little team leader, Colin Ritchie, followed by the catcher, Campbell Smithwick. He'll back cleanup. Colin Brigham back in the five hole, the big Cowboy first baseman, followed by the designated hitter, another big man, Sebastian Norman. The Cowboy freshman will DH tonight. Hit number six in the seven hole will be the second baseman again tonight, Garrett Shaw. Evan Saunders getting the start around at third base tonight. He'll bat number eight, followed by the right fielder, Danny Wallace. Freshman right-hander Zane Burns will be on the mound tonight for the OSU Cowboys. Again, the batting order, Conover, Ortiz, and Ritchie, Smithwick, Brigham, and Norman, Scholl, Saunders, and Wallace. They'll be facing the right-handed slants of the sophomore, Connor Johnson on the mound as your starting pitcher. Walele Kanye-Yates will be doing the catching. Inner defense from third around to first. For ORU, it's Keaton Campbell, Hudson Ellis, Martell Davis, and Cooper Kelly. In the outfield from left to right, Cooper Combs, Makani Tanaka, and Will Edmondson. Again, Connor Johnson, the right-hander, on the mound, taking his warm-up pitches. And he's a 6'2", 190. He's a sophomore, as I said, out of Solana, Oklahoma. Connor Johnson, your starting pitcher. And we'll look at his numbers on the season. This is his 14th appearance, but his seventh start.

0: of the year. Connor Johnson has a 2-2 record at 8.29 earned run average. Johnson this year, prior to right now, has worked 38 innings, given 52 hits. He's given 37 runs, 35 earned. He's walked 20, struck out 25, opponents hitting 325 off Connor Johnson. Alex Conover is in. He's ready, and the first pitch of our ballgame is high and wide. Ball one. Off and running from J.L. Johnson Stadium. The wind blows my paper off the desk. The pitch. Right-hander delivers off speed, a little wide. Well, I say off speed, shows 91 on the gun, so I'll take that back. Home plate in the shadows. Mound is in the shadows, but the pitcher still in the bright sunshine, the pitch. But as he follows through, he ducks into that shade, and there's a called strike. Center fielder shaded toward left center a bit. Tanaka for the left-handed hitting. Conover swings, drives it deep to left. Going back is Combs to the track, to the wall. Goodbye! Gone! Opposite field home run. Conover is on a roll up late.
1: You know, Rex, we were watching BP today, and Josh had indicated with the wind blowing that, I'll be darned if balls weren't flying right over that left field pole.
0: Well, Alex Conover with home run number 12 on the season. RBI number 33, and that's the way it begins for the Cowboys. Conover has been absolutely on fire of late, and he's been consistent all year. Came in again as the Cowboys' leading hitter with a 392 batting average. Here's Avery Ortiz. He'll take it one. He'll take his fastball at 90 miles an hour. Strike one. Right on right, the pitch. That missed inside. Avery hitting at 200 in limited opportunities on the season. The pitch. That's low and away. Conover on the weekend. He had a home run on Sunday. Had three total hits on Sunday. 7 for 12 on the weekend. And he hit 3 home runs on the weekend. That's a pitch that's up and one here tonight. Pitch up to Ortiz. The count, 3 balls and a strike.
1: You know, Johnson pitched both those games we played so far in relief and did a pretty nice job for him.
0: The 3-1. That misses a little down and in. Ball four. Avery Ortiz with a walk. So a man on, nobody out for Colin Ritchie.
2: Coming up center fielder number 13, Colin Ritchie.
0: Ritchie strolls to home plate. Colin hitting at 340 on the season. He was not overly active on the weekend as far as, he had a nice weekend. He had a home run on Sunday, too, a 3-run shot late in that 4-run ninth inning. And he had 5 hits on the weekend. That first pitch hits him right on the left thigh, looks like. Left-handed hitter, ball breaking in. And it looked like he caught him on the back leg and down to first base, hit by the pitch is Colin Ritchie. All of a sudden, a run in, nobody out. Cowboys have runners at first and second, and here's Campbell Smithwick. And that's going to bring a quick visit to the mound. As Connor Johnson again off to a shaky start. With the home run by Conover, followed by a walk to Ortiz. Donovan Ritchie hit by pitch, and again, Campbell Smithwick due up there next as they have a quick conversation on the mound.
1: That's another factor about playing a midweek for conference games. You want to come out of this game healthy.
0: Right.
1: You don't need to lose anybody.
0: Well, right back to the dugout. Goes the pitching coach. Ooh, that's Wes Davis, right? Is he the pitching coach?
1: Yes.
0: Showing bunt. Smithwick takes the pitch. Misses outside for the ball. Campbell, left-handed hitter, all night long. Campbell comes in hitting at 263 on the season. Showing bunt again early. Here comes the first baseman down the line. The pitch, He does bunt it. The catcher grabs it. He'll throw it to first. So just bunt it straight out in front of the plate. Did Campbell Smithwick, the successful sacrifice bunt, as Waylay Cunier-Yates jumped on it and fired it to first. Out number one recorded with the, again, sacrifice successful, moving Ortiz to third and Ritchie to second. Brings up Colin Brigham.
1: I was watching Brigham take BP today, and I'll tell you what, he's made some adjustments to his swing, and it looks really good right now.
0: Big left hand is hitting with teammates at second and third, and only one out to pitch. And that missed a little inside. Ball one at 91 miles an hour. Brugge comes in with an average at 249. Right-hander Johnson, the pitch. Misses low. Two balls and no strikes. Brigman on the weekend. He had a couple of home runs. Had five hits, so another big weekend for him. 5 for 12. They're getting a couple of homers. Three RBIs. He takes that one. Off the plate, a wide breaking ball to count. 3-0. Avery Ortiz at third. Colin Ritchie at second base. Already one run on the board. The pitch. Fastball taken all the way in a strike. Conover started the game. Left-handed hitter. Hit a line drive down the left side. It curled right over that 330 mark, right down the left field line. Sinking line drive that got out of here the other way. Cowboys trying to add some more of the pitch. Swing and a miss. Challenged him with a fastball around the letters at 90. Brigham had a rip. Nothing happened. So now the count full at 3-2 to Colin Brigham with Sebastian Norman on deck. Johnson ready to pitch. Missed outside with that one. Ball four. So Brigham takes his walk, trots down to first base, and that'll bring up Sebastian Norman with the bases loaded, one out.
2: Next up, designated hitter number 15, Sebastian Norman.
1: You think maybe we can nickname him the Baby Bull?
0: I would. He fits the bill, that's for sure. 6 foot, not 6 foot tall, but about a solid 260 pounds. The pitch. On the outer edge, another breaking ball there, caught the outside corner. 83 miles an hour, strike one. Norman comes in hitting at 281 on the season. Cowboy freshman out of Springfield, Missouri. One out, a run in, bases loaded. Cowboys a chance to spin the old merry-go-round here early. Swung on and fouled back. Norman a little late on 91, fouled it back. No balls and two strikes. Sebastian, the designated hitter tonight. Garrett Scholl waits on deck. A chance for the Cowboys to put a big number on the board. Right on, right. Bases loaded. One out. The 0-2. Swing and a miss. Got him to chase that breaking ball. Running down and away from him. He swings and misses for out number two. Johnson gets a big strikeout because the Cowboys had him loaded. Chance to score a run without a base hit. Now they'll need one. To dent home plate again, or a wild pitch or a pass ball. Not a whole lot of room behind home plate, but enough. Particularly with El Ortiz. He's not exactly 100%, but he's close. Down there at third base. The pitch. Scholl takes it outside for the ball. Scholl did not play in the game on Sunday. And a home run on Friday night at Arizona State. The pitch. High and wide. Two balls and no strikes. Then he went into a bit of a funk. Next night he was the DH and struck out five times. Sophomore Garrett Scholl, switch hitter, batting left, takes that one high and wide. 3-0, no place to put it. A walk is a run.
1: Yeah, Johnson's just kind of pitching all around the zone, but not quite in it enough. get any swings.
0: Schull's ready. Right down central. Calls strike at 89. Moves the count to 3-1. Schull switch hitter batting left. It is the right-hander, Connor Johnson, trying to get out of a mess here in the first. Bases loaded, two outs. The pitch. Backdoor breaking ball, a strike. Hit the outside corner anyway. Three balls and two strikes. To Garrett Schull. Schull hitting just 197 on the season. The pitch. There's a drive down the left side. That'll slice out of play. Runners, of course, on the move. 3-2 with two outs. Everybody gets the head start. Schull fouls it off, so we'll do it again. That little breeze earlier looks like it's died down just a bit at the moment. Connor Johnson. The pitch. Popped him up again. Third base side. Is there room? Third baseman over, and he'll run out of room. The ball just into the stands down that way off the bat of Garrett Schull. Thanks to Stillwater Medical for their great support of OSU Athletics. Stillwater Medical, world-class healthcare, close to home. Three balls, two strikes, and two outs. Schull back in. The pitch. That one's hit deep to right center. Headed back is Tanaka. He's got room. Pulls up on the track. Makes the catch. Schull just got underneath it. It stayed in the yard. And the Cowboys had a chance to really do some damage. They settled for one run in the inning after a strikeout and a deep fly ball in the top of one. One run on the home run by Alex Conover. Another leadoff home run. And the Cowboys, the leadoff man. One run, one hit. Two walks and a hit pass with no errors. Three Cowboys left on the bases. We go to the bottom of the first inning. As we go there in Tulsa, the Cowboys lead it 1-0. This is Cowboy Baseball from Learfield.
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0: It's 1-0 Oklahoma State as we go to the bottom of inning number one here at Tulsa at J.L. Johnson Stadium for Ryan Fulmer. And the Oral Roberts Golden Eagles leading off tonight will be Will Edmondson, the right fielder, followed by Makani Tanaka, the center fielder. Lele Kanae Yates, the catcher, will bat number three, followed by the left fielder, Cooper Combs. Five hole, the second baseman, Martell Davis, followed by the first baseman, Cooper Kelly. Then it's the designated hitter, Ethan Fender, followed by third baseman, Keith Campbell, and the shortstop, Hudson Ellis. So again, for OYU, Edmondson, Tanaka, Kanae Yates, Combs, Davis, and Kelly, Fender, Campbell, and Ellis. Basic Cowboy right-hander, freshman right-hander, Zane Burns. Campbell Smithwick doing the catching. Inner defense for the Cowboys, third to first, Evan Saunders, Avery Ortiz, Garrett Schull, and Colin Brigham. First pitch at the bottom of one, fastball, 90 miles an hour, strike one on the inside edge to Will Edmondson, right fielder, right-handed hitter again, hitting 283 on the season, the pitch. Runs outside from Zane Burns. The outfield for the Cowboys tonight, left to right, Alex Conover, Colin Ritchie, Danny Wallace. The pitch popped up, right side foul and out of play. Zay Burns goes 6-1. He's a 191-pound freshman out of Chandler, Arizona. He's had a nice touch or two during the year. Here's the 1-2. Runs that one outside for a ball. Burns making his 16th appearance of the year, but only his second start of the year. 3-1 with a 7.67 earned run average. That one swung on, fly ball to right, headed that way. Still headed that way is Danny Wallace, but just drifting under it as he makes the catch down the right side. That was a fair ball out number one.
1: Yeah, the wind picked back up again, and because Wallace was playing fairly shallow in right field.
0: So one out for Makani Tanaka. Give you the number on Burns. 29 innings, 29 and a third to be exact. 38 hits, 25 runs, all earned. 14 walks, 25 strikeouts. Opponents hitting 311. All Burns, who gets strike one to Makani Tanaka, center fielder, left-handed hitter, hitting at 322 on the year. Line drive, left field. Conover's there, and that's over his head and over his glove. Line drive and misplayed out there by Conover. We're dealing with the sun a little bit out there, but that line drive, he just froze, then went back, and then reached up and jumped up a little bit. Still didn't get any leather on it.
1: Yeah, ball was hit a little harder than he thought. Kind of froze on it, and then had to make an adjustment. It was over his head.
0: Cowboys had some outfield defense issues over the weekend at ASU. Pitch down low for the ball to Walele. Today, Yates. Tanaka's 11th double of the year. He's at second base. Pitch to today, Yates. It's wide for a ball. Walele Kane Yates. Right on right. The pitch. Breaking ball got the inside corner to count 2-1.
1: Yeah, he made an adjustment right there. He's been sweeping it off the corner. Started it at the hitter a little bit that time. Got it in the zone.
0: One out, a runner at second base. The pitch. Up and in. See Conover out there. Really fighting that sun with his glove. Three balls, a strike, one out. The pitch. Ball four wide, down and away. Today, Yates draws the walk. All of a sudden, there's trouble. A double, a walk. Here comes Cooper Combs. Combs, a 303 hitter on the season. Right on right. The pitch. Up and in.
1: Combs got a little power. He hit one against us last time we played him.
0: And the pitch. Runs that one outside. Last time we played him again was over at One Oak.
1: What, did he hit a home run there? Or was that at Stillwater?
0: He did hit one of them at... No, he did not hit one in Stillwater. He hit one at One Oak.
1: Okay.
0: That pitch, strike count goes to 2-1. Two balls and a strike to Cooper Combs. Right on right. Runners at first and second, one out. And the pitch. There's a drive to right field. Headed that way into right center, making a catch. Hoodie out. Danny Wallace, the runners have to hold. More of a line drive than a fly ball. But the out recorded in right for out number two brings up Martell Davis.
7: Martell Davis.
0: my girl every time he came to the plate. I don't know why that just jumps out at you. I guess because it's a classic. Right on right. The pitch. Swing a miss on a breaking ball. The ball's in a strike. Davis, a 304 hitter on the season. Again, right on right. Davis out of Seminole, Oklahoma. Seminole Junior College, a redshirt senior. There's a strike on the outer edge. The count 0-2.
1: That was a good pitch by Burns. Followed a slider away with a fastball in the outside corner. Now he can go back to the slider. Expand the zone. Throw it out of the off the plate.
0: The pitch. Ground ball to third. Up with it. Sounders. He'll step on third, and that'll be that. Ground ball to Evan Saunders. It's turf here. Don't think I've mentioned that. 330 down the lines. All artificial turf. 400 dead center. 375 with the power on. It's symmetrical. Martell Davis on the turf. Rolls it right at Evan Saunders. Just picked it up. Stepped on third base for the force out there on Makani Tanaka. And that will bring it in to the first inning as David sits into the inning-ending fielder's choice play. And the first for ORU, no runs, a hit and a walk, no errors, and two men left on the bases. We'll move on now to the second inning after one. The Cowboys lead 1-0. This is Cowboy Baseball from Learfield.
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0: It's 1-0 Oklahoma State as we move to the top of the second inning. Rex Holtline with the coach Dave Holliday and Bobby Blackburn, our studio producer and engineer through the Learfield Studios at Jefferson City, Missouri. Hope you're enjoying our Tuesday night broadcast of pitch. Right-hander. On the mound, Connor Johnson delivers the fastball up out of the strike zone. Ball one to Evan Saunders, getting the start at third base tonight. Right on right. The pitch, down and in. Saunders comes in, hitting at 239 on the season. The pitch, thought about it, laid off of it, caught the outside edge. With that breaking ball, the count moves to 2-1. Evan followed by Danny Wallace and Alex Conover, 8-9-1. The Cowboy batting order, the 2-1. Ground ball is short. Ellis picks it up, fires to first, one gone. Saunders, ground ball, in on the turf. Rolls right to Hudson Ellis. No problem there. Danny Wallace will be the batter. Danny, after the injury to T.P. Wentworth, getting a lot of opportunities to be that everyday right fielder, right-handed hitter. The pitch, right on right, and that's in for the strike. Wallace hitting at 214 on the season. Out of La Vista, Nebraska, right on right, the pitch. Fastball inside at 89. Count goes to 1-1. Cowboys got a home run from Conover in the first inning and then loaded the bases with one out. It did not score again. The 1-1. That's up out of the zone. The count moves to 2-1. Conover waiting on deck. Connor Johnson in the wind. The pitch swung out and foul tipped. Just got a piece of that one. Did Danny Wallace. Wallace 5'10", 197. And Ryan Fulmer's old uniform number on the back, number 9. Pitch outside for the ball. 3 balls and 2 strikes. 1 out, the base is clear. Johnson in the wind of the pitch. Swing and a miss. Here it is. Swing and a miss. Struck him out, 2 gone. The 2 outs now for Alex Conover. Alex stepped up and first time up. Hit one, left-handed hitter right down the left field line. Get a humpback liner that found that 330 mark out there down the left field line, just snuck over the wall. The pitch down and away for a ball.
1: Yeah, if you'd see Conover with his shirt off, you'd understand why he carried over the fence.
0: Yeah.
1: He's a strong young man.
0: The 1-0. Swatted foul back. Yeah, he's out of Tuttle, Oklahoma. He's 6'4", sculpted 205 pounds, a junior. And he's having some kind of year for the Cowboys. The 1-1, a little wide. 2 balls and a strike to Alex Conover. 2 outs and the base is clear. Cowboys lead 1-0. We are in the top of the second inning. The 2-1 pitch. There's a drive to right field. Can forget about it. Goodbye, Wagon. Second of the night, Alex Conover turned and pulled that one. An absolute monster shot. It's 2-0 Oklahoma State. That was impressive. And the 13th home run of the year for Alex Conover gives him 13 on the season.
1: Yep, good tight swing on the inside pitch. Got through it. Hit it up in those trees on the other side of the bullpen.
0: That one swung on by Avery Ortiz. He hits it to right center, headed that way, Tanaka. He's still running along there as the right fielder gives way. Tanaka on the run into right center will make the catch for the out. That'll retire the side. Well, Conover's having a good time. Everybody else is watching his long ball display so far here in the top of 2. He hits his second home run of the night. 1 run, 1 big hit. Nowheres and nobody left. We go to the bottom of 2 with Oklahoma State now leading 2-0. This is Cowboy Baseball from their field.
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0: Presentation of freshman right-hander Zane Burns. First pitch, bouncing ball up the middle, picked up by Ortiz. Fires the first. One gone, off and running here in the bottom of two. Cooper Kelly jumping on that very first pitch. A pitch banged it off the turf. But back up the middle, Avery Ortiz playing shortstop tonight. Handles it no problem. Little high, but Brigham is 6'6". No problem. Pulled it in on the throw. Brings up Ethan Fender. One out quickly. The base is clear. Zane Burns. Right-hander delivers. Strike number one. Zane Burns doing a good job on strike one. It's been there so far for him. He's walked one. The pitch. That one swung on and fouled down the right side out of play. A little late on 91 was Ethan Fender, 227 hitter on the season. Cowboys NCAA RPI after the weekend is 27. The pitch popped up right side again. Headed that way. Wallace, does he have room on the run? But doesn't matter. Also in the area was Brigham, but the ball hits up on the top of that facility down the right field line. We'll try it again on 0-2.
1: I wish he'd quit fouling the ball off that way. My car's parked over there.
0: Your Mercedes is over there.
1: Yeah, I brought the Mercedes today.
0: Ethan Fender back in the 0-2. Shot out towards shortstop. Ortiz spears that thing. Looked like he had a little sun in his eyes, and he made the catch of that low liner. About thigh high off the bat. Fender hits it hard, but he's out number two. So that'll bring up Keaton Campbell. Zane Burns. Don't want to jump on the bandwagon too early, but so far, he's pitching well. The pitch. There's strike one again on the outer edge. 90 miles an hour.
1: That strike one will keep you in a lot of games.
0: Right on right, the pitch. There's the breaking ball, missed wide. One ball and one strike. Two outs, base is clear. The pitch. Ripped foul down the third base side. Cowboys down there, they scrambled a bit, and he caught the screen in front of the visiting dugout. One ball and two strikes. Zane Burns. The pitch. Popped him up. Who's got it? Avery Ortiz acts like he's going to take charge, and he does. The Cowboys shortstop. No problem there. High sky or not, makes the play. And a nice inning for Zane Burns. A quick 1-2-3 frame. So two innings in the books as we head to the top of the third inning in T-Town. Cowboys with a 2-0 lead. This is Cowboy Baseball from Learfield.
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0: We move to the top of the third inning. Cowboys back to the bats and leading 2-0. Hey, Cowboy fans, you know someone who should be recognized as Bob Moore Buick GMC hometown hero for their impact on the community at Who Love Oklahoma State University. 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Colin Ritchie leading it off for the Cowboys. Colin got hit by a pitch his first time up. Left-handed hitter digs in, 340 hitter on the season. The pitch from Connor Johnson and on the outer edge, a call strike, 90 miles an hour. Johnson back in the wide, the pitch. Trying to hit that outer edge again. Missed a little wide. Count will now move to 1-1. Richie followed by Campbell Smithwick. And Colin Brigham outfield straight away. The pitch. Brigham ball low. Sun still out brightly. First baseman, second baseman. Right, center, left. They're still dealing. Third and shortstop dealing with that big ball of fire right now. The pitch. So then it fouled down the left side and out of play. Richie always seems to get his money's worth when he swings that bat. He's a violent swinger when he again goes after that pitch. Power and speed. It's impressive. The 2-2. Swung out at a foul tip, strike three. Just barely got a piece of that one into the mitt of the catcher. One gone.
2: And that strikeout brought to you by First Watch.
0: Third strikeout for Connor Johnson. That'll bring up Campbell Smithwick.
2: Next up, catcher number four, Campbell Smithwick.
0: Campbell laid down his sacrifice bunt his first time up and set the table. Moving two runners into scoring position. Then another walk after that. Loaded them up, but the Cowboys did not score. There's a line drive to center field, and that'll drop. What a base hit. Got it down around the brand, but muscles it out of the shallow center in front of Tanaka. Plays it on a hop.
1: Yeah, you know, when you plow on an all-turf field like that, you know, you almost think that center fielder didn't get aggressive to come get that ball. But also, if it gets by, if it bounces one time, it could go right over his head.
0: Yeah, he kind of froze, just waiting for that line drive to check up. Gets it back in. Here's Colin Brigham. Runner at first, one out. The pitch. On the outer edge, off speed at 81. Caught the outside corner of the back door. The count 0-1. Colin Brigham. Cowboys senior, Smithton, Illinois. Fifth year senior. The pitch. Down and in. He's been one of those guys that's, again, either had a huge weekend or kind of disappears on you from time to time.
1: Mm-hmm.
0: The 1-1, no, throw to first, a runner back. Like he had nothing going on at Arizona State, but when the Cowboys needed his last at-bat, boom, there's a double.
1: Yeah, every hitter's got to find a way to get back into his swing in an at-bat.
0: The 1-1. Another off-speed pitch, 77. As that thing flipped into the back door by the right-hander Johnson to the left-handed hitting. Colin Brigham, runner at first, one out. The count now, 1-2. Connor Johnson ready. The pitch. There's a shot up the middle, and it's going to be a two hopper to the second baseman and a double play. Hit it hard, but just hard enough. It checked up to Martell Davis. And again, over to Ellis, over to first, 4-6-3, home room service, I should say. Double play ground ball, and that'll end the inning, 4-6-3. So, we move to the bottom of the third inning. We go there with the Cowboys leading this one 2-0. This is Cowboy Baseball from Learfield.
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0: Rex Holden and the coach Dave Holliday back with you from Oral Roberts University, J.L. Johnson Stadium on a hot Tuesday night. Oklahoma State leading ORU 2-0. And the Golden Eagles back to the bats against the Cowboy right-hander, Zane Burge. Freshman's had a couple of good innings, had a perfect 1-2-3 second inning as he prepares to face the nine-hole Hudson Ellis. First pitch came right in and hits him on the left arm. He has that body armor over there, so he didn't mind. Stay right there, in there, and wear it. Josh Hundley out of the dugout. I think he says he got hit on purpose.
1: He didn't make very much of an attempt to get out of the way. He actually leaned in on it a little bit.
0: Well, go see it. Again, when they wear that body armor, that gives them the courage to do those sorts of things. Wrap it up and then lean into that pitch and throw that elbow out there and try to get on base. Ellis hit by the pitch, but Josh Hunnity has to come out and take a look. So they'll come out and take a look. Bud Light, proud sponsor of Oklahoma State Athletics. 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Bobby Blackburn, a studio producer and engineer. Hard to believe. This is the last week of the regular season. Just this. You start the year and think, okay, here we go. And Shriners Children's Classic, Arkansas Razorbacks, February the 13th. That didn't go too well for the Cowboys. But a long season, lots of ups and downs, extreme ups and downs during the course of the year. But Cowboys trying to ride a happy ending to this one, and again, playing well of late.
1: Yeah, they've gotten through a lot of the worst. You know, now they'll hopefully get a little healthier. And it's what it's about, is adversity. You have to overcome it.
0: After looking at it, the umpire said he legitimately got hit by the pitch, so Hudson Ellis is still at first base. Up the regular leadoff man, Will Edmondson. Cowboys lead 2-0. We're in the bottom of the third inning. Right on right. Throw to first down. The running back, Edmondson, a 283 hitter on the year. Fly to right. His first time up. Freshman Zane Burns. The pitch. Breaking ball just missed inside. Almost cut that inside corner, but not quite. One ball and no strikes. The pitch. There's a line drive. Base hit to right field. Tate inside that ball, sent it the other way. Scholl crowded towards second base. That ball went by him to his left. Right on into right field. Wallace gets it back in quickly. All of a sudden, again, trouble. They hit batsman as single. ORU has two men on, nobody out for Makani Tanaka. Zane Burns, 6'1", 191, Chandler, Arizona. Central Region Player of the Year last year in the state of Arizona. Corona del Sol High School. Showing bunt, dead bunted. Out in front of the plate, Smithwick has it, fires to first, and in time to the out. Tanaka lays down the sack bunt. Smithwick got to it, and he kind of double-clutched when he did, but he got it down there in time to get the out at first base for out number one. But the bunt successful as Hudson Ellis moves to third, and Will Edmondson moves down to second base. That'll bring up Walele Kanay-Yates. Walele Kanay-Yates, the catcher, a right-handed hitter. Chance for ORU to get the goose egg off the scoreboard. The pitch swung on, fouled off right side, out of play. Zane Burns majoring in aerospace administration and operation and aviation management at OSU. The pitch. Fastball misses wide. Of course, graduation last week at Oklahoma State. This kid's just a freshman, though, just getting started. Zane Burns, pitch. Swung and missed. Got that one up around the letters. Kind of crowded him, but that breaking ball, the count goes to 1-2. No doubt Burns can use a strikeout. Runners at second and third, only one out. The stretch and the pitch. Shot and a shot at the second base from one hop to Scholl. A run will score. Scholl has to go to first base for the outs on Kanay-Yates. So that leadoff free base runner on the hit by pitch comes home to roost. Hudson Ellis, the nine hole hit by the pitch.
1: That was good at bat for Yates there. He moved the ball to the right side. Scored a run. Productive at bat.
0: Edmondson moves to third on that one hopper to the second baseman, Garrett Scholl. Again, as Ellis scores. So two outs, a runner at third for Cooper Combs, and a swing and a miss by the ORU left fielder. It's 2-1. Cowboys up by a run. Right on right to pitch. On the outer edge, he calls strike at 90. The count of 1-2 to the cleanup hitter. Cooper Combs at 303, hitter on the air. Hit the ball hard his first time up that line drive. Caught by Danny Wallace in right field. Pitch. Swing and a miss. He struck him out to retire the side. Strikeout came just one batter too late. The first strikeout of the night for Zane Burns. Hit the leadoff man, and he scored on him. One run on one hit, and a hit batsman, and a sack bunt. One run, one hit, no errors, and one man left on the bases. Three innings in the books in Tulsa, Oklahoma. On a Tuesday night, Oklahoma State 2, Oral Roberts 1. This is Cowboy Baseball from Learfield.
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0: Andrew Greening, totals from Tulsa, Oklahoma. On a Tuesday night, look like this. The visiting Cowboys out of Stillwater, okay. Two runs, three hits, no errors. And the Cowboys, they have stranded three base runners, all in the first inning, and hit into one double play. Well, the home team, the Golden Eagles out of Tulsa, one run, two hits, no errors, and three men left on. Top of four. First pitch to Sebastian Norman, takes it up and in for the ball. Norman came up with the bases loaded and one out in the first. Struck out. Connor Johnson on the bump, right on right. The pitch swung on, ground ball up the middle. So second baseman Davis has it. Crosses body, flips to first in time for the out.
1: Hey, got that slider just a little bit off the end of the bat. Didn't get squared up on it.
0: Although that same ground ball would have scored a run in the first inning.
1: Yeah.
0: One out here, nobody on the bases for Garrett Scholl. Scholl flied deep to right center his first time up. Just got underneath that pitch. Stayed in the yard. The pitch. And a cold strike to Scholl. He's had a odd kind of year. 25 hits and 13 home runs. The 0-1. Swing and a miss. At the all-speed pitch there a little early. No balls at two strikes. One out of the bases clear for Scholl. Evan Saunders waiting on deck. The 0-2. Off the plate, down and off the plate. Wide to count 1-2 to the sophomore. Now they in at Oklahoma. Scholl switch hitter, batting left, the 1-2. There's a shot down the right side. That is a foul ball. For all things college baseball, including live games and live talk, tune into SiriusXM College Sports Radio, Channel 84, and streaming on the SiriusXM app. Rex Holt and the coach Dave Holliday with you. Bobby Blackburn, our studio producer and engineer. So we're headed toward the top of another hour for you folks down the line. First pitch here, the next pitch to Scholl, I should say, swung on, fouled off. Garrett's average is, again, down to 197. 0 for 1 tonight with that fly ball to center.
1: They're pitching away from him and soft stuff and hard stuff in.
0: And again, a check swing there. Pitch in the carpet, tried to check his swing but could not, went too far. The strikeout, the fourth for Connor Johnson, brings up Evan Saunders. A couple of home runs by Conover. Cowboys' best opportunity in the first inning, a run in, bases loaded, one out. Just could not put the ball in play to get another run home. There's a call strike. Evan Saunders grounded to short his first time up. Right on right, two outs, bases clear. The pitch. Runs that one outside. 84 miles an hour on that slide piece. The count 1-1. Saunders ready, the pitch. There's a call strike. Evan 6'3", 222 is a junior. Out of St. Michael, Minnesota, went to Iowa Western Junior College. That's one of those team guys, plays a lot of positions. Swing and a miss here. Fastball at 90. Saunders late to the party. The fifth strikeout for Connor Johnson. The Cowboys go down in a hurry. 1-2-3. So we head to the bottom of the fourth inning. And Oklahoma State leading ORU 2-1. This is Cowboy Baseball from Learfield.
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